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Those that said, I will not see the light of day disappoint them. Those that said, my glory will be trapped, disappoint them. Those that said, there is no help for me in my God, disappoint them. Those that said, I've come to the end of the road.

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The Bible says, is there no balm in Gilead?

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Any illegal occupation, disappoint them. 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Disappoint them. Disappoint. Disappoint. I pray for somebody. Melly's closet. May the Lord disappoint them. Abigail, may the Lord disappoint them. Nana Joaje Bambi, may God disappoint them. I pray for you for Quachiman. May God disappoint them. Doreen Essel, may God disappoint them. Abra Ruthie, may God disappoint them. Akosia Frema, may God disappoint them. Patebri, may God disappoint them. I lift you up. May God disappoint the enterprises of the crafty. May God disappoint. May God disappoint any encroachment, any divination, any sorcery, any bewitchment. May your God, my God, our God, may God disappoint them as never before. May God, Imakoya Brakodaya, Arakolovoshande, Ibakomaswa.

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May God disappoint them. I'm talking to somebody right now. You've got into a place. All that you need is God is appointing the enterprises of the crafty. For no weapon fashioned against you shall prosper. And any tongue that will rise against you.

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We disappoint the enterprises of the crafty. We disappoint the enterprises of the crafty in Jesus' name.

Hallelujah. Are you with me? Please come with me, because I want to take you back. I want to take you back to the verse number 7. And I will move quickly from the chapter number 17, the verse number 7, and pray with you in chapter number 44, and go back to Psalm 10 and Psalm 5. We'll wrap it up in that manner. But in the chapter number 17, the verse number 7, the Bible says, show your marvelous loving kindness. O thou that savest by the right hand them which put their trust in you. I just came to talk to a few of you. I believe you are here. You've put your trust in God. You've put your trust in God. You don't have your trust in treasury bills. You don't have your trust in any fixed deposit. You don't have your trust in a CD. You don't have a trust in the government. You don't have a trust in a system. For some, trust in horses. Others, trust in chariots. But for some of us, we will remember the name of the Lord our God. For the name of the Lord is a strong tower. When the righteous run to the name,

0: and say, Lord God, let your right hand of power find expression in my life. Am I talking to somebody? Say, Lord Jesus, as I lift up my voice, let your right hand of power find expression in my life. As I lift up my voice and as I begin to pray, let your right hand of power, let your right hand of power, let your right hand of grace, let your right hand of mercy find expression in my life. Let
1: 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Seven.
0: And pray that prayer. Let your right hand, let your right hand. I pray for you, Yamiche, may the right hand of God. Reggie, may the right hand of God. I lift you up, may the right hand of our God. I lift you up, Ruth or say to two on YouTube. May the right hand of God find expression in your life. May the right hand of God, the right hand, the hand of power, the hand of might, the hand of glory, the hand of visitation, the hand of breakthrough. May the right hand of God find expression. I do not sing. May the right hand of God, Olive Akotia, may the right hand of God, Clemencia, may the right hand of God, Walter, may the right hand of God, Chopping Family, may the right hand of God, Samuela, may the right hand of God, Rosemary Bwachidate, may the right hand of God, Roslyn Adigo, may the right hand of God, Mary Tenkwai, may the right hand of God, Jose Tutu Family, may the right hand of God find expression in your life as never before. Ishmael, may the right hand of the Lord your God, may the right hand, I pray for you, Miss Juan, may the right hand of God, Emmanuel, may the right hand of God, Daniel, may the right hand of God, Amma, I pray for you, Isaac, may the right hand of God, Imakoya Fayata, may the right hand of God, Rapatapaya, may the right hand of God, Limakolo Vosayada, Imiato.

0: pray for somebody. Abna Santo, I pray for you. May the right hand of God, Seth Odro, man of God, may the right hand of God find expression in your life. Jeremy Ajima, may the right hand of God, I pray for you. Margaret Afriye, may the right hand of God, your new family, may the right hand of God, Vida Talata, may the right hand of God, Paulina Asari, may the right hand of God, Victoria Showers, may the right hand of God, Meshach, I pray for you. May the right hand of God, I lift you up, Adobia Asian, may the right hand of God, Lima Kolovosa, Arapaliva Kodebese Prestayata, may the right hand of God, Lapayatapa, Arakolovosayanda Lavaya, 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voice, hallelujah. Hallelujah to the Lamb of God. Hallelujah to the Lamb of God. Hallelujah to the Lamb of God. Hallelujah to the Lamb of God. Hallelujah to the Lamb of God. Praise the name of the Lord. Now come with me to the book of Psalm 43, the verse, sorry, Psalm 44, the verse number 3. Psalm 44, the verse number 3. Psalm 44. Abadabaya dalabaya. Psalm 44. Psalm 44, the verse number 3. For they got not the land in possession by their own sword, neither did their own arms save them. Please understand the text. For they got not the land in possession by their own sword. I believe God is raising a generation who are going to possess the lands of the world, possess the kingdoms of the world, possess the economies and the mountains of the world, not by their own sword. It means that they are going to possess it not by their might. It means that they are not going to possess it by their power. No wonder the Bible says, not by might, not by power, but by my spirit, saith the Lord. That this is the scripture. For they got not the land in possession by their own sword. I bring a prophetic word unto somebody. You are not going to possess the land by your own sword. You are not going to possess the land by your own power. You are not going to possess the land by your own authority. You are not going to possess the land by your own wisdom. You are not going to possess the land by your own knowledge. You are not going to possess it. I pray and I bring a prophetic word over your life. Your own arm is not going to save you. Your own intellect will not break you through. Your own understanding will not give you placement, your own contacts and your network and connections will not solidify your place, but by the right hand of our God, but by the right hand of our God. From today, may you possess the gate by the right hand of our God. May you win the city by the right hand of our God. May you win that contract by the right hand of our God. May the application be approved by the right hand of our God. May the submission that you've made yield favor by the right hand of our God, not by might. I hear it being said to my spirit, not by might, not by power, but by my spirit, says the Lord. For they got not the land in possession. Psalm 44, the verse number 3. For they got not the land in possession by their own sword, neither did their own arms save them. Ah, the security man of the post is not going to save you. The policeman you hired cannot save you. The barbed wires cannot save you. The electric fencing cannot save you. The Alsatian dogs cannot save you. The pit bulls and the boa bulls and the Rottweilers cannot save you. But there is a God who says, except the Lord keeps watch over the city, the watchman watches but in vain. From today, what your hand cannot achieve, may the hand of God bring it to you. From today, what your network can bring you, may the hand of God bring it to you. What your contacts, my God, will not be able to deliver, may the hand of God bring it to you. For they got not the land in possession by their own sword. You cannot work your way to the top. I know people say that, well, you work your way, work so hard. But the last time I checked, it is the blessings of the Lord that maketh a man rich, and he adds no sorrow to it. No No wonder the Bible says, for they got not the land in possession by their own sword, neither did their own arms save them. Say, Lord Jesus, come on, say it like you mean it. And say, Lord Jesus, as I lift up my voice, let your hand provide. Let your hand provide. Let the hand of providence, let the hand of lifting, let the hand of elevation, let the hand of establishment, let the hand of honor come upon my life. The hand that honors, the hand that lifts men up, the hand that elevates people, let that hand come upon me now. Lift up your voice and pray that prayer. I lift you up right now, Margaret Awuni. May the hand of God, the hand of God, may the hand of God bring you the land. May the hand of God bring you the possession. The Bible says, and upon Mount Zion there shall be deliverance, there shall be holiness, and the sons of Jacob shall possess their possessions. Whatever God has for you, I pray that you possess it. May you possess the gates of your adversaries, because the hand of God is finding expression. The hand of God is bringing you the possession. The hand of God is saving you. The hand of God is bringing you deliverance. The hand of God is bringing you honor. The hand of God, I lift you up. May the hand of God, Adole, may the hand of God, patience, may the hand of God, Shalom, may the hand of God, Ruth Quainu, may the hand of God, Efriye, may the hand of God, the COVID family, may the hand of God, may the hand of God, I pray for you. Imakolovosaba, Arola Viyadaya, Abendolovosabrasta Kayada, Emaya Brakolovosebreskayada, Ibrakolovosemeda, Elevrekolovosayanda, Abrakolovosayanda, Ibrakolovosebreskayada, Amrakolovosayanda, Ibrakolovosebreskayada, Imrakolovosayada, Arapalapayadaba, Arakolovosebreskayada, Emakolovosebreskayada, lift up your voice. 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I told you that chapter number 17 is an imprecatory psalm. The same could be said about chapter number 10. In fact, chapter 5 is an imprecatory psalm. Chapter number 5 is imprecatory. Chapter number 10 is imprecatory. And obviously, chapter number 17 is imprecatory. I want to mash them up. I want to bring them together and pray with you on this score. In the verse number 12 of the chapter number 10, he says, arise, O Lord. That's what we prayed. Oh God, lift up your hand. That's what we've prayed. We've prayed for the express manifestation of the hand of God. Arise, O Lord, O God. Lift up your hand. Forget not the humble. But lift up your right hand with me, because I want you to pray with the verse number 15. In the verse number 15, in the verse number 15, in the verse number 15, he says, break thou the arm of the wicked. Have you, I mean, I believe you remember. We just prayed it, so I know you remember.
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0: Redemptions, saving or salvation, how the hand of God is able to bring all those things. There is something about also the arm of the wicked. Just as the arm of God brings elevation, the arm of the wicked brings demotion, brings destruction, brings dishonor. The arm of the wicked. But look at the movement of the test, the prayer of the psalmist. He said, break thou the arm of the wicked and the evil man. So whatever is being lifted against you, the Bible says, he said, break it, break it. I wish somebody could type it back to me and say, Lord, break it, break it, break it, break it. Somebody should shout it. Say, break it, Lord, break it. Break the arm of the wicked. Break the arm of the wicked. Break the arm of the wicked. Any arm against my family, break it. Any arm against my business, break it. Any arm against my reputation, break it. Any arm against my integrity, break it. Any arm against my business, break it. Any arm against my family, break it. Break the arm of the wicked. Lift up your voice and say, Lord God, break the arm of the wicked. Come on, say break it, Lord. Say, Lord, break it. Say, break it, Lord. Break the arm of the wicked. Break the arm of the wicked. Break the arm of the wicked. Break the arm of the wicked. Break the arm of the wicked. Lift your voice and say, Lord Jesus, break the arm of the wicked. Break the arm. Lift up your voice, somebody, and say, break the arm of the wicked. Break the arm. I pray for somebody. Bishop Grace, may the Lord break the arm of the wicked. I see you on TikTok. May God break the arm of the wicked. I pray for you. May God break the arm of the wicked. May God, Jibodi, may God break the arm of the wicked. I lift you up right now, Abra Santua. May God break the arm of the wicked. I lift you up right now. May the Lord your God break the arm of the wicked. The
1: wickedness against your health,
0: the wickedness against your fitness, the wickedness against your family, the wickedness against your finances, the wickedness against your future. May God break the wickedness. May the Lord our God break the wickedness. Arapala bayada, arapala bayada, arapala bayada, arapala bayada, arapala bayada, arapala bayada, arapala bayada, arapala bayada, arapala bayada, arapala bayada, arapala bayada, arapala bayada, arapala 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

arm of the wicked, Ellen. I pray for you, Albert Moses or Damite. May God break the arm of the wicked, Freddie Thompson. May God break the arm of the wicked, Marcus. May God break the arm of the wicked. I lift you up. I see you, Ephraim Abner, on YouTube. May God break the arm of the wicked, Augustine Hazel. May God, I pray for you, Benis Ayakonu. May God break the arm of the wicked, Felicia. May God break the arm of the wicked. I lift you up. May God, Anita, may God break the arm of the wicked wherever you are. May God break the arm of the wicked. Lema Kolovosaya, Ayabra Kolovosabrasnaya, Abranda Baya Baba Baba, Alefa Kolovosaya, Arapala Bayada Bayada, Amakolovosayanda. May God break the arm of the wicked. Mayabra Kolovosa, Arapala Bada Bayada, Arapala Bada Baya Kalabaya, Ayabranda Lavase. Brasto Kayada, the arm of the wicked. Hallelujah. Are you here? Are you here? Come with me. Let's wrap it up with the last part of this. I call it a

FM 92.7, a pleasure always to come your way. It's a Wednesday edition of the show today, 16th day of September. What it means is that we've done the first half of the month of September on to the second half today as well. Let me say welcome. In 2 minutes, we'll go for the 6 a.m. news. When we return, we'll have a bit more for you here. Christopher Success Trevor will do the 6 a.m. news as well as the business news. When we return, we have the message of motivation. We'll get you into the weather and what to look ahead to today, right? Because fuel prices and a number of things are top on the agenda today as well. Stick and stay with us. I am Mawena Egbeta. The rest of my colleagues on standby. Please stay tuned in.

Hello there, good morning. It's 6 a.m. and it's time for the morning news on 3FM 92.7. The news is coming to you live from our studios at Adisa Wakanda. My name is Christabel Success Treve. Coming up this morning is 2 days to the reopening of senior high schools, and parents are still racing against time to get resolutions at the school placement centres for their wards. However, whereas the Ministry of Education says it will not extend the date, some stakeholders say it will be well placed to postpone. Also in the bulletin, fuel prices expected to go up today at the pumps. We've got details of these and more coming up shortly.

0: Thank you for keeping your dial here on 3FM. Parents are still racing against time to get resolutions at the school placement centres for the awards, as Friday, September 18 is fast approaching for the reopening of senior high schools. Despite the challenges, the Education Ministry says it's not considering an extension of the date. Hashmin Mohammed is Press Secretary for the Education Ministry.
1: It is in this regard that we have decided to extend the resolution center for another week. We expect that by Thursday or Friday, we should be able to deal with the issues as they keep on coming. So we have received about 8,000 cases, and we have been able to deal with about more than 6,000 of them. We now have 16 resolution centers, and out of the 16 resolution centers, it is only the Ashanti region and then the Greater Accra that we are experiencing.

0: experiencing that large crowds. The ministry has not considered that. They're hoping this still remains on
1: September 18th. Doc,
0: until a decision is taken by higher authority.
2: That's the voice of the press secretary for the Education Ministry, Hasmin Mohammed, speaking there. However, whereas the Minister of Education says it will not extend the date, some stakeholders say it will be well placed to postpone. A former Director General of the Ghana Education Service, Dr. Charles Ahetochega, says that would be the only prudent thing to do considering the circumstances.
3: The decision they have taken is that the system will be open for some extra days. And I think that as long as they've taken the decision to open the system for extra days, then I think it would be also good to postpone the reopening for some extra days so that it can match with the kind of preparations that parents will be making for their children. And I think that that would really help. Because I don't think that 1 week will really cause any harm. Besides, I mean, if we follow the trend, most of the students don't go to school on the same day. Their parents are busy looking for things that will package and bring the children to school. And that takes time. And some of them cannot, unfortunately, get to the school on their reopening day. So if that is the case, let's give them the chance and the freedom to do it properly by extending the date for them. And then, they can go back.
2: You heard there the former Director General of the Ghana Education Service, Dr. Charles Ahetochega. Now, still in a related development, Ghanaians are raising concerns about the impact of the double-track system on the quality of senior high school education, with a new poll by the Institute of Economic Affairs showing that 64.7% believe the system has contributed to declining education quality. The poll has also showed that 54.3% support government borrowing to construct additional SHS infrastructure and eventually phase out the double track system, despite concerns over Ghana's public debt. The poll surveyed 1,062 respondents across all 16 regions of Ghana. Other key findings are 54.3% supporting government's intention to borrow funds to construct additional SHS infrastructure and eliminate the double track system. Among those who believe the double track system has reduced education quality, 60.8% support borrowing to build additional SHS infrastructure, while 38.4% do not. We're still a bit more on education, and the Minister of Education, through the Students Loan Trust, is projecting to spend about 800 million cedis this academic year to support students under the no-fee policy initiative in tertiary institutions. The Trust has already spent more than 600 million cedis on financing students in the public tertiary institutions. Under the Students Loan Trust, no academic fee policy, more than 160,000 students have so far benefited from financial support this year. By the end of the year, the number is expected to rise to about 170,000 students, representing an increase of approximately 25% in the number of students benefiting from the scheme. Now, Dr. Sajid Dashiraz is CEO of the Student Loan Trust.
4: This year, for no academic fee policy, we disbursed so far 169,000 for 169,000 students. Our projection is that before we are done, we would have done 175,000 students. A few students left had name mismatch issues. And again, we are deploying technology to do that first. Again, this year, we did about 60,000 loan applications. So towards next year, we are looking close to 80,000 loan applications. So in the next academic year alone, we would be very close to hitting 300,000 for our loan projects, especially because also in this academic year, the Student Loan Trust Fund would be restructuring and reintroducing our digital products loan for students to be able to get financing from the fund to buy digital products.
2: Let's turn our attention to some energy-related stories. Commuters and transport operators are to brace themselves to pay more at the pumps from today, as the Chamber of Oil Marketing Companies, COMAC, has projected a 9.63% increase in petrol prices and a 6.97% rise in diesel prices from today, Wednesday, September 16, when the second pricing window of September begins. According to COMAC's latest pricing outlook, LPG prices are also expected to increase by 3.22%, with the projected adjustments reflecting increases in global crude oil and refined petroleum product prices. Government's industry 2 Ghana cedis per litre intervention on diesel is expected to continue to cushion consumers against the full impact of the projected rise. Based on the projected prices, petrol could sell at about 17 cedis 23 pesos per litre, while diesel is projected to reach about 18 cedis 35 cedis per litre, and LPG at 16 cedis 66 pesos per kilogram. The transport operators have been reacting.
5: We've also had the same information about the possibility of diesel price going up and then the petrol too. Even before this price window, we sent a proposal to the Transport Ministry, and negotiation is ongoing. Our last meeting was on last Tuesday, and then we all agreed that a committee has to be formed for the committee to check on the price input, for them to submit their report, hopefully before the close of this week. So we are expecting the committee to submit their report so that based on that, we'll also decide on the increment as to the percentage we use to come out before this increment is also coming. So actually, we are still on the 30% proposal, waiting for the committee to submit their report before a final decision will be taken. So definitely, from how things are going, the possibility of transport fare increment is very, very high.
2: Now, the Ministry of Health says qualified Ghanaian nurses are set to gain access to employment opportunities in the United States following a new partnership between Ghana and the City of Columbus, Ohio. The agreement, which focuses on ethical recruitment and deployment, is expected to provide a structured pathway for Ghanaian health professionals seeking jobs abroad while protecting their rights and welfare. Ghana has opened another pathway for its trained nurses and other health professionals seeking employment opportunities in the United States. The Ministry of Health, together with the Ministry of Labor, Jobs and Employment, has signed a memorandum of understanding with the City of Columbus, Ohio. The agreement follows months of technical discussions between Ghana, Ghanaian and U.S. authorities, and is expected to pave the way for detailed arrangements on the recruitment and deployment of Ghanaian health workers, particularly nurses. But the health minister, Kwabena Mintakando, says the initiative is not simply about sending health workers abroad. He is insisting the process must guarantee decent employment, fair treatment and protection of the professional rights and welfare of recruited workers.
6: The partnership provides an opportunity for Ghana and the City of Columbus to strengthen the nursing workforce, expand learning and professional development opportunities, and promote the exchange of knowledge, skills, and experience. These objectives are consistent with Ghana's broader effort to build a resilient, adequately skilled, motivated, and responsive health workforce capable of meeting the changing healthcare needs of the population of our two countries.
2: That's Kwabena Mintakando, he's health minister here in Ghana. That's it for the 6 a.m. news on 3FM 92.7. Please check out our website, 3news.com, for more stories and updates. My name is Christabel. Success Trevor, business is up next.

0: Hello, good morning, and welcome to the business news on Sunrise. Coming up this morning, COPEC projects fuel prices to rise by up to 10% from today, as NPA also raises price floors.
1: We are appealing to government to also consider users of petrol. Perhaps some 50 pesos or 1 cedi reduction will go a long way in relieving them of the burdens.
0: And also in the bulletin, Ghana Union of Traders Association urges Bank of Ghana to intensify forex interventions as Cedi faces renewed pressure.
2: They should rather be increasing the amount of injection that they have been doing so that they will be able to cushion the Cedi, and then this depreciation that we are seeing, you know, will be a thing of the past.
0: Plus, government deploys blended finance to strengthen Ghana's local poultry industry and create jobs.
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0: I am Christabel Success Trevor. We'll bring you details of our headlines and other stories shortly.

0: Fuel prices in Ghana are projected to rise by up to 10% from today, with diesel potentially approaching 20 cedis per litre and petrol expected to average 16 cedis 26 pesos. The development also comes amid volatility in global energy markets, raising concerns about renewed inflationary pressures and their impact on household purchasing power.
1: The Chamber for Petroleum Consumers Ghana, COPEC, attributes the expected increase largely to movement in global oil prices, with exchange rate development also influencing the outlook. Head of Research and Training at COPEC, Paul Eric Ofori, is urging government to cushion consumers.
2: We are expecting petrol to move to about 17 cedis and 8 pesos per liter, representing a 4.24% increment. And diesel, we are also expecting to move to a maximum of 20 cedis and 2 pesos per liter, representing about 10.2%. For LPG, we are also expecting to sell to a maximum of 16 cedis, 55 pesos per kilogram. Our appeal to government is that over the period, the concentration has always been on diesel users or consumers. We are appealing to government to also consider users of petrol. Perhaps some 50 pesos or 1 cedi reduction will go a long way in relieving them of the burdens, you know, by way of the steep prices we are expecting.
1: Meanwhile, the National Petroleum Authority has raised the price floors for petrol and diesel ahead of the second pricing window for September. The petrol price floor has increased from 14 cedis 53 pesos to 16 cedis per litre, while diesel has gone up from 15 cedis 60 pesos to 16 cedis 77 pesos. The NPA has also set the floor for liquefied petroleum gas at 10 cedis 97 pesos per kilogram. The expected increases could raise transportation and operating costs for households and businesses, potentially adding to inflationary pressures and further affecting the cost of goods and services.
0: What you just heard there was a report on COPEC projecting fuel prices to rise by up to 10% from today, because NPA has also raised price floors here. So you just want to take note of this when you visit any of the fuel stations to purchase either petrol or diesel. We move forward now because the Ghana Union of Traders Association, GUTA, is calling on the Bank of Ghana to step up its foreign exchange interventions as renewed pressure on the city raises concerns about businesses. The city has lost about 7% of its value against the US dollar so far this year, despite a significant recovery in August.
3: The local currency remained relatively stable during the first 2 months of the year before coming under pressure following heightened tensions in the Middle East. The resulting rise in global fuel prices added pressure to Ghana's foreign exchange market. The Bank of Ghana has been intervening to support market stability, but says recent pressure is also linked to increased demand for dollars from businesses ahead of the December shopping season. The central bank describes this as a normal seasonal trend.
4: We are a bit concerned because you know that this period is our peak period for importation because of the impending Christmas. So if there is pressure on our foreign exchange and as a result, there is a depreciation of the currency, it leaves much to be desired.
3: GUTA says it has confidence in the Bank of Ghana, but warns stronger intervention to limit further depreciation and give businesses greater certainty.
4: They should rather be increasing, you know, the amount of injection that they have been doing so that they will be able to cushion the city. And then this depreciation that we are seeing, you know, will be a thing of the past, because if it continues like that, then it means it is going to add a lot more cost to the cost of doing business, and people will then, you know, expect that there will be some increases of prices and goods and services as a result of the depreciation that we may be, you know, experiencing.
3: The Bank of Ghana, with additional support from the Gold Board, plans to inject almost $2 billion into the foreign exchange market. The central bank says it remains ready to intervene when necessary, while allowing the city to trade flexibly.
0: You heard a report on Guta arguing, urging Bank of Ghana to intensify forex interventions as the CD faces renewed pressure. Government is adopting a new approach to boost Ghana's local poultry industry by linking producers to guaranteed markets and making it easier for banks to provide financing. Government has leveraged financial commitments exceeding 1 billion cedis under the 24-hour economy financing push to expanding domestic poultry facilities. This capital is deployed as blended finance to de-risk investments in feed mills, veterinary lambs, and storage infrastructure.
5: The poultry program will bring together producers, hatcheries, processors, and distributors to coordinate production and ensure a ready market for locally produced chicken. It is aimed at increasing local production and reducing Ghana's reliance on imported poultry. Lead of project execution and delivery at the 24-hour economy secretariat, Ohenewa Sechipekwe, noted the approach is expected to give banks greater confidence to finance poultry businesses by providing clear evidence of market demand.
6: What we seek to do is to ensure that there's an offtake. Of course, the banks would make sure that you have a market. The idea is to make sure that we are supporting our value chain anchors. We have entities that are also producing, you see. So if we are spending money to import, why can't we use that money to develop our local poultry industry? And that is why poultry.
5: The coordinated approach will help reduce the risk faced by the local poultry industry and strengthen domestic production.
6: You cannot build a vibrant industry without the needed financing arrangement and financing structure. And we have our banks. That's what they're supposed to do. You're supposed to look at good businesses and give the monies to them. But a lot of our banks are rather investing in treasury bills, government bonds, and securities. It's because they perceive the poultry industry as very risky. So for us, what we want to do is to work backwards.
5: Ghana imports roughly 270,000 metric tons of frozen chicken every year to bridge its domestic supply gap at a cost of some $400 million. The country's poultry policy focuses on self-sufficiency and reducing the annual import bill. With local production meeting less than 15% of demand, government frameworks targets high feed costs, weak processing infrastructure, and inadequate biosecurity to boost domestic production. However, to date, Ghana's poultry industry is still struggling.
0: Let's take a look at how the CD is faring against major trading currencies and how some of key commodities are also faring on the global markets.
1: The interbank foreign exchange market, where banks trade amongst themselves, the dollar is selling at 11 cedis 48 pesos. It's gained 2 pesos. The British pound is selling at 15 cedis 48 pesos. It's gained 2 pesos. The euro is selling at 13 cedis 25 pesos. It's also gained 1 peso. However, be guided that these figures will be higher at a forex bureau near you. On the global commodities market, Brent crude is trading at $108.56 per barrel. Gold is trading at $4,296.46 per ounce, down by $3.18. Cocoa is trading at $5,923 per ton, down by $100.

That was an update on the Forex and commodities markets. And that'll be all for the business news on Sunrise. For more business stories, please check out our website, 3news.com. I am Christabel Success Trevor. Thanks for listening. The rest of the Sunrise team are on standby. Don't go away.

0: 25 past 6. Thank you very much for staying with us. Big thank yous to Cristobal Success Trevor for helping us with the 6 a.m. news as well as the business news. And always a pleasure. I always say this, and a number of you will not understand, but it's always a delight, always a pleasure to come your way and to have you tune in every morning here on 3FM 92.7. 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Find us, join the stream, and leave a message there for us as well, and trust that I'll do the reading. As well as on YouTube, same handle, 3FM 927. You find us, you can join the stream, you can leave a message and be a part of the show. Let's get you into the message of motivation. But quickly, 053-220-0927. 053-220-0927 is a WhatsApp number by which your thoughts, your views, which is central to all of the conversations that we have, can be shared, and you'll be a part of all of our conversations as well. This morning, sometimes the hardest part of doing the right thing is that nothing seems to happen afterwards. The application is submitted. The work is done. The prayer has been prayed. And the effort has been made. Then, silence. No email, no phone call, no obvious change, and no sign that anything is moving. That is where many people, many of us, begin to question ourselves. We begin to ask questions, and doubts begin to come in, suggesting that maybe the work is not good enough. Maybe the dream was wrong. Maybe the prayer did not matter. But there is something important to remember this morning. The absence of visible results is not always evidence of the absence of progress. The absence of visible results is not always evidence of the absence of progress. A seed buried beneath the soil gives you no visual indication of what is happening underneath. From the surface, it looks like nothing. But the seed is not doing nothing. Something is happening where the eyes cannot see. The same can be true of life. There are seasons when the work being done today is preparing something that cannot yet be measured today. The Bible says in 2 Corinthians 5 verse 7, "For we walk by faith and not by sight." Notice that it says walk. Faith is not simply believing when everything makes sense. It is continuing to take the next right step when the full picture has not appeared. Today, let us remind ourselves that it is not about demanding an explanation for everything. It is about refusing to let the lack of visible evidence make the wrong decision for you. Let us keep submitting the application. Let us keep learning the skill. Let us keep showing up for the responsibility. Let us keep doing the work that deserves to be done. Not because success is guaranteed on a particular timetable, but because today's lack of evidence does not have the authority to rewrite what is right. Some things become visible only after they've been developing for a while. And when that happens, people often call it sudden. But when it is not sudden, it was simply invisible for a very long time. So if nothing seems to be happening today, don't automatically conclude that nothing is happening. They are chapters of life that make sense only when you read them backwards. For now, do what can be done. Trust God with what cannot yet be seen. And let today's small faithful action be enough for today. The answer may not be visible yet. That does not mean the story has stopped. And that is some words of encouragement for us midweek as we continue for you in the second half of the month of September. The weather, according to the Ghana Meteorological Agency, they say that the weather over the country is expected to be mostly cloudy today, with mist and fog patches forming over the forest and hilly areas to reduce visibility across range. However, sunny periods will predominantly be experienced across all sectors of the country during the afternoon hours, with cases of isolated to scattered thunderstorms or rain over the middle, transition, and northern sectors from the late afternoon into the evening hours. The state of the sea is expected to be rough, and so be on the lookout for that as well. 053-220-0927. It's our WhatsApp number. 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I am Mawena Egbeta. Some great music right now. Kanketi, DJ Phil.
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0: Good morning.
1: Oh, goodness. Big good mornings to Patrice Samegashi, who's already in the studio. Helen Apia and Puffu.
2: Good morning.
1: Somewhere.
2: Good morning. And a big birthday. Happy birthday going out to Kay. Today is Kay's birthday.
1: Kay Kujo.
2: Yeah,
1: Kay Kujo. Happy birthday to he's around somewhere.
2: Yeah, he's hiding somewhere. I mean, there's a special plan that he has for the entire team. He's going to take all of us. He promised to take all of us to Kempinski this morning to have breakfast. And yes, and then if possible, if some of us want to stay over, we can stay over at the place. He booked rooms for us.
1: Patrice, I don't know why you like to do this to him. He's never protested, so I don't even know if I'm the one who should be protesting on his behalf.
2: You cannot be averse to good news. This is good news. This is great news. We're celebrating Kay. Today's his birthday. Happy birthday going out to you, Kay Kujo.
1: Absolutely.
2: And thank you so very much for the plans that you have for all of us, especially Helen, who is looking so much forward to
1: a pink this Wednesday special. It is for her as well.
2: Yeah.
1: You see? Matching the color of the...
2: And even matching my jacket.
1: Well, the jacket is not pink, is it?
2: Oh, no, but I mean, this is just a perfect color for what she's wearing. So pink cap, Patrice. Pink shirt, and then...
1: Yeah.
2: Is this what, burgundy or something? People call it something. I don't know.
3: Okay,
2: so your spectacle, it goes with... So, shall I take it off for you?
1: So the burgundy is which
3: color?
1: I'll
3: just drape it over my...
2: Let
3: me see how it looks.
2: Let's see how it's going to look. Let's just see how it's
3: going to look. I see a little wardrobe reconstruction.
1: There's a lot of excitement in the air already.
2: So today is,
1: All in relation to Kay Kujo's birthday, isn't it?
2: We're going to switch up and see.
1: So we're going to add a touch of... Uh-huh. What color is this?
3: This is like a burgundy, burgundy.
2: Something like that. You see,
1: I'm so terrible with colors.
2: Oh, that's so nice.
1: I know just
3: the...
2: Yeah.
3: Oh, check
2: you
3: it
2: got
3: out.
2: It. Yeah, that's it.
3: Guys, are you seeing me on the screen?
1: Look, go onto Facebook and see the,
2: the
1: wardrobe reconstruction kindly happening in the studio.
2: I'm the best when it comes to sprucing things and switching things up. You see, there you go. Pink lady.
3: White mood
1: man.
3: Are we
1: yeah,
3: in?
1: Yeah, and then the white man.
2: White white,
1: so the
2: you know,
1: white man,
2: you know,
1: and then the pink
2: lady.
1: So it's got a white, a mug or a flask, and she's got one as well.
3: This is a very cozy jacket.
2: You see what I'm talking about?
3: Yeah, I like it a lot.
2: Yeah, I like it only in the studio. You can't take it away, please.
3: Enyo, with that much occurrence, Kakra, let me give it back to the owner.
2: Oh, no, you can just... You can just smother it and then
3: a
2: little,
3: bask in it
2: that's
3: a
2: it,
3: little
2: yeah.
3: bit.
2: Yeah,
3: but we're in a clearly great mood this
2: Absolutely,
3: morning.
2: Absolutely, this morning. I don't know why I'm excited. Anyways.
1: I mean, it's a birthday of our colleague.
2: Rightly
1: so.
2: Mm-hmm.
1: Yeah.
3: I said, wherever you slept.
1: I think I actually support Helen.
3: Yeah.
2: Oh, really?
1: It's a different feel.
3: You slept.
2: Oh,
1: there's a different feel. There's a different feel to the Patrice who is this morning.
2: So because I never said good morning to the president, it's a different feel. Okay.
1: No, nobody said
2: good morning. Oh, okay. That's fine. That's okay. I'm excited about today. Happy birthday to UK.
1: Yeah.
2: And
3: happy
2: he's taking all of us to breakfast at Kempinski.
3: He said yesterday was put on your dancing shoes.
2: Mm-hmm.
3: That's
1: you two
3: what
1: have
3: he
1: a
3: said.
1: Different version of what he said.
2: So it's big. Look, good morning to my Ashtrako people. They are coming at you. So Chairman has something special for you. So all the Ashtrako guys, good morning to you, especially to you, Chairman, and to Wise of Westport Petroleum. So, Charlie, now you'll fuel your car. So your cars will be fueled. So.
3: Oh,
1: for free.
2: Yeah, for free.
3: La la.
2: Yeah. So Master Kabute.
1: Helen will be doing the drive to the place.
2: Nana Acha, also, you're also bringing in the other one. So the guys are here waiting for you.
3: Beautiful.
2: Lawrence. They are waiting.
3: Lawrence.
2: And then Duncan Amwa. So you see where I'm... Look, so Nana Acha is the chairman of the board of directors of Goyle.
3: Uh-huh.
2: Wise is the group CEO and founder of West Point.
3: Uh-huh.
1: So you're
2: Duncan
1: making sure...
2: Amwa is
1: You are guaranteeing fuel for the...
2: Chairman.
1: Sunrise team.
2: Exactly.
1: And production.
2: Sharp.
1: And the remnants.
2: Sharp. Sharp.
1: Fantastic Patrice.
3: Oh, give it up. Give it up. Give it up. Give it up. Give it up. Give it up. Give it up.
1: Fantastic. Fantastic. Fantastic.
3: Just wherever in the value chain we find ourselves, we have it covered.
2: We are locked in. Locked beautiful. 500%.
1: Fantastic. A few messages already, and there are a few individuals who kickstart the morning with us.
2: Yeah.
1: Great Jabati inside in Sakina says, good morning to you and the rest of the guys. My son Randy has tuned in live in Sheraton, New Jersey, USA. Says is in love with your voices and your great discussion on air all the time. Thank you very much as well, Randy, for joining us. Musa Ali Kone as well says, good morning to the best team on radio. Happy birthday to Kekujo, great writer and great analyst. He's such a gem. God bless his new age as well. Happy, happy birthday to Kekujo. Victor Ajegedum has sent one in very early, and he's on transport fares. He says, good morning, Sunrise team. Transport fares have already been increased without an official announcement by the leadership of GPRTU. So what are they talking about again? From Ashaiman to Circle used to be 17 cities, but now it's 20 cities. My question is, are they going to increase it again or what? The Minister of Transport must wake up and ensure that the laws of the country are working. The impunity is too much.
2: Impunity
1: Victor,
2: is too much. I agree.
1: Thank you for your message as well. Let's get into messages.
2: The newspapers.
1: Into newspapers. So, because
2: Ghana's sweetest voice.
1: Transport fares and fuel prices are intertwined.
2: Yeah.
1: And this morning, the prices at the pumps are expected to go up. And so you all form a part of the discussions for us this morning as well. Let's get into it.
3: Let's do that. The New Center newspaper has this to say. Government slaps TV stations with $84,000 annual fee. And pictured here is the Minister for Communication, Digital Technology and Innovation, Samuel Nati George.
2: Yeah, that's quite a misleading headline.
3: I see.
2: Coming from Elvis Darkon. Elvis was trying to mischief us this morning, so it's a misleading headline.
3: Elvis, good morning to you. We'll get into the details and find out what exactly is happening.
2: Yeah.
3: World Bank lauds ICUMS for doubling monthly revenue from 600 million Ghana cedis to 1.2 billion Ghana cedis. Importers considering Abidjan over Tema port congestion. And GBA rebukes CJ over SOE political comments. This story is still on the front pages. I thought we had moved on, but it's still very much
2: on the front page of the News Center.
3: New Center. That's okay.
1: Why are you saying it's so fine? It's a story nonetheless. It's a story.
3: It's a story. I don't know which other angle there is to dissect, but it's found its way on the front page.
1: Yeah, that's what we're getting into it, right?
3: I think I'll wait for Kekujo to give us more.
1: I haven't actually seen his writer. He said he was going to put up
3: he said he was going to publish on
1: this subject matter.
3: Yes, I'm looking forward to it. Catholic bishops call for independent review of SHS placement. Another wahala.
2: I need to know the mandate of the Catholic bishops.
1: Wait. The new center.
2: Mm-hmm.
1: Check the dates for me. I want to be very certain.
2: It's current
3: today, Wednesday.
1: Because that that education related story, what does it say?
2: Yes.
3: It says Catholic bishops call for independent review of SHS placements.
1: The reason I ask is, you know, the initial sentiment was, oh, this was still finding its way onto the front pages with the GBA. The Catholic bishop's statement has actually been responded to by the education ministry, who say that on the back of their demand, a technical committee has been set up to review the CSSPS.
3: Mm-hmm.
1: Right?
3: Yeah.
1: So there is an update to the headline story.
3: You have Microsoft Explorer, you know, Windows Explorer. Mm. Then you have you know, some systems are a bit slower. So what Microsoft, what Windows Explorer will bring, you know, Safari already bring them. No, that's just how I'm analyzing it.
2: God of IT.
3: Are you with me?
2: Yes, I am.
3: Yes, okay. Let me move on to the, do with that what you will. The Custodian newspaper this morning, fearless, fair, and reliable. Let's unite to kick out NDC, Arnaud Dompré, to the NPP. Yeah. And he is pictured here. Are you a free Jesus Owusu-Bempa? Hey. He's asking for 10 million Ghana cedis in damages.
2: Wow.
3: Boache Jaku tops in

0: Yes, I'm going to take us online now. 3news.com. Government to redesign airport enclave roads to ease congestion as central project comes on board. Mm. President Mahama is saying
1: the weight
0: this.
1: Is too much on you.
2: Yes, it's the weight of greatness.
0: that's the big banner story on 3news.com. And, okay. and this particular project fascinates me.
2: Huge project. Yesterday,
0: $1.3 billion.
2: Listening to the president US break dollars. Down the categories, because he talks about how Ghana has lost out to some big conferences in the past. He said last year we lost out to Senegal. A big conference wanted to make its way to Accra, Ghana, and we didn't have the capacity. And so Senegal took over. And he says that with the capacity coming from this Centio project, some 600, what is it, plus rooms for the hotel, big conference facilities, will be able to take advantage of some of these conferences and all the jobs that will go along with it. That was exciting to hear as well. I didn't actually...
1: What area? Airport?
0: Yes, airports. So... it's around the so let me re, let
1: I've,
0: me
1: I've seen the place. I think it's between the immigration place and the main airport, and then the what was it, the Hajj village.
0: Is so that where the project
1: yes,
0: is supposed
1: it's
0: to be
1: located?
2: I see.
1: And then the Shell on the right. So Marriott Shell, and then that middle space over there.
2: Oh, I see.
1: That middle space, that is the only place we have. There's no other place we have.
2: I was thinking...
1: Because there's Polo Heights. There's Polo Heights around there that we cannot break down.
2: Of course.
1: There's another building over there from that belongs to the airports, Ghana Airports Company, that we cannot break down. The only place that is available is the front. That green place with a lot of trees that you see.
2: Uh-huh.
1: That is a huge place. Because opposite is a development that is going on by a private company. So it's a real estate place all the way from the roundabout to the immigration place through the police barracks. So that is the only place it's going to happen. So there's going to be a lot of congestion over there when it is concluded. There's going to be a lot of congestion.
0: That's why the president says that there has to be the opening of the roads. And
1: which,
0: says that...
1: So
0: let me read the story. And I mostly like to finish, but because the conversation has come
1: please,
0: up already.
1: Please do.
0: President John Mahama has announced that the Ministry of Roads and Highways and Urban Roads has started reviewing.
1: Mm-hmm.
0: So he tells us that they started reviewing the road network within the airport enclave and the central business district to address growing traffic congestion. The president said the review has become necessary due to the surge in major development around the Kutuka International Airport area, now Accra International Airport area. Now, President Mahama made the announcement on Tuesday, September 15, in Accra, when he performed the ceremonial sword cutting for the $1.3 billion Centio Airport Garden City project. And there's a lot of confusion by a cross-section of individuals who think this is a government...
1: Project.
0: It's actually a private, so just by way of clarity, it's a private individual, the Centio Group, who are injecting $1.3 billion to put up the facility and all of that, just by way of clarity.
1: I want to announce that the Ministry of
0: Roads and Highways and Urban Roads have started looking at the road network in the airport enclave and the central business district, because as development like this come up, definitely the traffic congestion will also grow. So we
2: That's
0: need to
2: right.
0: widen the roads, create a system of one ways and improve the... So there is a possibility we could have, so like the Liberation Road in front of us.
1: Yeah, that Liberation Road.
0: That entire stretch could be possibly one way. And then they'll use the... Oh, where you're coming from?
1: Which one?
0: The Oxford one behind Street? Not Oxford Street. The Nima Highway.
1: Yeah.
2: Okay.
0: Could possibly be the one that comes this way.
1: I'm just saying that is what the possibility is, that it's going to be one way and then that is going to be this way. It's just a part of the conversation. So the point is, we didn't plan on time. Our planning is so late. So where we developed as the airport city shouldn't have been developed. Back then, the only standing building that was the tallest building around the airport enclave was the Ghana Civil Aviation Authority building.
0: Oh, okay.
1: Just two floors. That was the highest.
2: Two floors.
1: Yeah, just two floors. That was all. So you remember that they pulled down a certain hotel that was put up by an Alaji, who was paid, what's the name, judgment debt, $5 million in 2001, 2002, thereabouts.
2: I see.
1: So yeah, because at the time, under the rulership of Jerry Rawlings, no high-rise ought to have been

0: at that place because it's a fly zone.
1: Mm-hmm.
0: So it's a fly zone. So nobody's supposed to be there. But now here we are. The whole place has been taken over by high-rise buildings. Now there's a need to get innovative with what we want to do in terms of putting up a car park, getting a hotel so that when people come in and there's a transit or their flights are cancelled, yeah, they have a place to stay and all that. Now here we are, where we left off as a green area, where vegetation was so lush and you could see and enjoy and have fun. Every place has been taken over. Now there's a place just behind, what's the name? The Airport Shell.
1: Mm-hmm.
0: It used to be green. It was grass. It was green all the way to the top. It's been taken over.
1: Oh,
0: now we have a washing bay over there. I don't know what is wrong with us. But I am looking at how we're going to plan this airport project. It's impossible. It will be highly impossible. Oh, we're going to squeeze in things.
2: I will not be the one to say it's impossible. Look, I always say that there's engineering solutions. They exist.
0: I get you, my brother.
2: But
0: there are private developments.
1: It's a shame that the greenery is going.
0: Everything is gone. Everything is gone. No, what I'm saying is that look at the enclave.
2: For the greenery,
0: look at the enclave.
2: Yesterday we were talking about Itiwa.
0: Yeah.
1: Mm-hmm.
2: Look at our greenness. We seem to have a problem with.
0: Mm-hmm. That is, there was an association, International School Junction. So that just bridges over to, the police station, the airport police station. So from the airport police station, that road, you can't do anything about it, the pre-lane, you cannot. Then it comes back to the back road. The back road is where all the development is now taking place. So I'm asking, are we going to expand that back road? If we expanded it, how is it going to turn into the back road that leads to where the new China Mall is? Where Mundo Plant also is located.
2: I've seen the road you're talking about.
0: Because there's a railway crossing over there as well. There's another mall there. It's not Galaxy Mall. It's something.
2: Palace
0: Gallery.
2: Mall.
0: No, Gallery.
2: Okay.
0: Yeah, Gallery. There's a mall there. There's a mall there before the Accra Mall. It's opposite the Accra Mall.
2: Yeah.
0: It's at the back. Exactly. So that's a huge edifice. So I'm just conjecturing how that new development is going to take place.
2: I will seek to get a bit more in terms of an mm-hmm. understanding as to where exactly, because someone was also telling me that it could be around the former DVLA office. You know, they are moving the guys away from the DVLA office.
0: Oh, they have been
2: office.
0: Moved.
2: Yes.
0: It's been sold to a private investor. So they're going to build a real estate over there. It's been taking over already.
2: Exactly.
1: I see.
2: The suggestion to me, that's why I said I'll try and get exactly where.
0: So our Ministry of Defense is also there. Do not forget. And we have an armory close by.
2: Yesterday, the Ministry of Defense, the Minister of Defense actually was at the event.
0: Yeah.
2: Was at this event. So was the Energy Minister.
0: The Minister of Defense. You have to clarify that point.
2: Patrice, what sort of overly mischievous?
0: No, it's not mischievous. No, I'm being very honest. No, he's a handsome gentleman, to be very sincere.
2: Nobody's in doubt of that.
0: No, but why don't you mention it?
2: So was that, but we don't describe everybody by handsome and all that. Otherwise, those adjectives, we will run out of them.
0: Really?
2: So was a trade minister, so was the Minister for Works and Housing, and then the Energy Minister as well, obviously because of the central group. But let me do the reviews and be done.
0: Okay.
2: Ghana's mineral resources must benefit host communities, lands minister. Upper West Region, police seize 192 compressed wraps of suspected cocaine in Wa. Hey.
0: What?
2: 192 compressed wraps of suspected cocaine in Wa.
0: Two
2: remanded.
0: Yeah, they are suspected.
2: Yeah, but yes. I mean, we're just having a conversation on the back of.
0: Yeah.
2: Yesterday, we were talking about how transit points and how we should be looking. And then suddenly somebody's been picked up in Wa as well for something that we don't know. Mm. Anyways, let me take you to my joinline.com. We have the fourth greatest public finance scandal of the Fourth Republic, Dafia Mekpo, on COVID-19 audit. Right? It's one of the things we'll get into. Minority withholds participation in SA evacuation briefing until 50 million CD records are released. COVID audit. PAC vice chair says no arrest yet over missing fumigation spending. Vehicle assemblers must meet local content threshold to enjoy VAT exemption. President Mahama. Catholic bishops demand 20% quota for Catholics in mission schools. And former KPMG boss Joseph Winfo says some COVID-19 fumigation contracts may have been abuse of office. Charlie, this country makes for an interesting... Show up with your board or risk termination, Agboja to Enchi Elubu Road contractor. Listen, 4 billion cedis debt, outstanding payments to cocoa buyers not new. Cocoa Board says this petrol diesel prices rise as 2nd September pricing window begins. Seaboard urges Central Tour to ramp up production as fuel prices rise. Titus Glover, NPP must act now to prevent voter apathy in 2028. Organizer raised, I can lead NPP grassroots mobilization ahead of 2028. Titus Glover is saying this. And GES releases 2023 capitation grant arrears to district. Ghana Web is where I'm going to end. Tragedy at Kade as three brothers die in motorbike crash while heading to welcome bride.
1: Oh, no.
2: It's very unfortunate. Very unfortunate. Will I die and he will not be there to witness my burial? Father appeals to IGP government to find his son. Where is the water to cast the concrete? Watch as Agboja takes on contractor over eye service. And even if God gives me heaven to marry her, I will reject it. Driver tells host after wife cheated on him. And gibberish talk. Netizens turn to Bimbila MP over politically suicidal demolition remarks. And I stand with netizens on that, because a former defense minister was making some overly tribal comments, which I, with all reverence,
1: this
2: and
1: has to do with the 24-hour markets. Yes, and I was trying to make the connection.
2: It's
1: and
2: unfortunate.
1: I think he lost me there. I couldn't make the connection between what he was seeking to, you know, infer and the demolition of the markets. And I see God certainly a lot of tongues wagging on social media and beyond.
2: Anyways. Mm. Some more newspapers.
0: Oh, yeah. So I have the Daily Guide this morning. It says, Labadi Beach Hotel files to drop suit against Polo Beach Club. NDC will use fake news for 2028 elections, Apenyo Makin says. Over 53,000 teenage pregnancies recorded in 7 months. Yeah, yeah. Mahama breaks ground for airport guarding city. And it pictures the president and a few other people, including the same two officials, breaking grounds at the airport yesterday. So that's it. That's the Daily Guide newspaper.
1: All right. Let me take you to the Daily Graphic newspaper this morning. And you know how I was saying that we have Windows Explorer. You might have Safari. Education Ministry to set up committee to review.
0: Okay. So now that's a review that Mawina was speaking about.
1: The placement system. Okay. That's right. So maybe, first of all, you read the new center as your starting point. And if you want an update, you go to the Daily Graphic. Follow me. Ghana Columbus City signed nursing partnership agreement. And DTech boss lords no fee stress policy. University of Engineering and Agricultural Sciences. New university pledges a Greek transformation. Okay, on the back page of the Daily Graphic, I see my friend pictured here. Samson Asaki Awingobit.
0: Hey.
1: He's the executive secretary, IAG, addressing a news conference on the congestion at the Tema port. The association is calling for the presidency to intervene on port congestion. Also, on the front page of the Ghanaian Times, 1.3 billion airport garden city project begins. President Mahama calls for strong local contents. And pending WASI results to be resolved soon, government to support women-led share business. And that is coming from the vice president. Process more cashew to boost Africa's earnings. Agric minister speaking there. And scholarship scheme launched for Gadangbe students. All right.
2: Interesting. We can begin to get into a bit more of the headlines. Some other matters worthy of conversation.
0: Oh, there's one interesting one that has to do with the number of young girls getting pregnant. Over 53,000 teenage pregnancies recorded in 7 months. So this report is by Janet Ode Amponsa, and it's in the Daily Guide, page 6.
2: Yes, let's get the details.
0: Yeah, so it says, more than 53,000 teenage pregnancies have been recorded in health facilities across Ghana in the first 7 months of this year, averaging about 7,300 cases every month. The Ghana Health Services says out of the figure, 1,501 cases involved girls aged 10 to 14 years. 10 to 14 years. Raising serious child protection concerns. Now, the program's head for Adolescent Health and Development Program of the GHS, Sharifa Mohammed, disclosed this at the national... It goes on. So, according to Ms. Mohammed, adolescent pregnancy remains one of Ghana's most pressing public health and development challenges, with over 100,000 cases recorded annually. Mm. So, 1,501 childbirth was attributable to 10 to 14 year olds. And that is the one that is the most disturbing.
2: That's truly worrying.
0: 10 to 14 years is very disturbing.
2: What's the number again?
0: 1,501. 10
1: these
0: year
1: are,
0: old getting pregnant.
1: These are young girls that are not able to give consent. So of that number,
2: so
1: we see
2: all of
1: per
2: that
1: month,
2: is defilement.
1: As I'm saying, do most we see be. Do we see in, mm-hmm. in tandem with that prosecutions happening?
0: No,
1: because this 10 to 14 cannot give consent. So the persons that are impregnating these ladies,
0: but you
1: are
0: may
1: we
0: be surprised.
1: Seeing any action? Surprise
0: oh,
1: about
0: when you
1: what?
0: Go to, when you go to the areas, with all due respect to anybody who hails from that place or is resident there or is a leader in that community, I'm speaking based on research. So when you enter the Jamestown area, the Choco area, and those places along the
2: coastal,
0: beachfront, the coastal,
2: coastal
0: area,
2: lines.
0: Yeah, they give birth very early. And for them, if you don't give birth at that early stage, then you are not a woman. You are not classified a woman. So it's a norm. And it's not only limited to the Accra coastal area, central region, western region, and even across the Asian, what was it, in the Pacific and all that. They do it along. So in Mexico and all those places, it happens. So don't be too traumatized by the 10 to 14 year, but what you're saying is so legitimate.
1: Traumatized.
0: Yes, what you say is so legitimate. It is possible.
1: Even if it's become
0: it is
1: the
0: possible.
1: culture health-wise. And in fact, we had Dr. Paddy last week talking about also the dangers of
0: they are not, it's not strong
1: birth.
0: Enough to handle your pregnancy. 10 years?
1: 10 to 14.
0: No. That is very bad.
1: You have to transition from childhood into adulthood, to have the mental and emotional and the physical capacity, even if you're that, like I said, that's the culture from the area you are. We have to start reimagining.
2: Please, there is nothing
1: future.
2: Like culture in the face of the law.
0: I
2: the
0: know
2: persons who are impregnating these
0: 10 to 14 year olds
2: are actually committing
0: it's defilement.
2: Crimes.
0: Yeah, yes. It's defilement.
2: Crimes that defilement. You go in for up to. What minimum 10 years thereabout.
0: You have raised a very, very significant point. So that means
2: there is
0: health services should
2: there is
0: target the 1,500.
2: Like, there is nothing like norms, cultures in the face of very obvious
0: it is
2: crimes.
0: Defilement.
2: It's obviously we are seeking to find ways and means to deal with it. But you have no business. And I'll say it again, you have no business being with a 10 to 14-year old.
0: The societal cladding. What do we do? One, to educate these children, because this kind of education has been going on since 12
2: for a very long time.
1: Yeah.
0: It's been going on. So what is it that is so peculiar in this particular communities that we are not able to curtail all these happenings? Because as it is said, year in, year out, over what? 100,000 cases. 100,000. So how are we able to scale it down? What are we supposed to be doing? We see a lot of works from NGOs. We see a lot of government policies directed at such communities, but it seems that nothing seems to be happening. Year in, year out, it's either the same number or it's rather increasing. So what is the problem?
1: Sort of.
0: Well, I think we should be able to proffer
1: sort
0: some
1: of
0: solutions.
1: What we see when it comes to witches camps.
0: Yeah.
1: So that in certain parts of the country, you go up a bit north, older women in the community are branded as witches. Mm-hmm. They are sent to these witches camps. And for a very long time, the narrative was, oh, this is how we do it here. We have our own spiritual beliefs. Mm-hmm. Until we saw some more effort in the last regime from government to clamp down and say, your culture cannot break the laws or the rules.
0: Yeah, right.
1: The law is the law. And we began to see some change in the narrative. I'm not too sure if that change has now been more firmly steeped into what is happening now. We probably have to do a follow-up. But I remember a couple of years ago, we were very heavy on that. I forget the institution we partnered with to really drive home that just because it's been happening doesn't mean it should continue to happen. And I think we don't take it serious enough. It becomes business as usual, because sometimes the magnitude of what you've got to do to reverse the thinking and the... It feels like a lot, but 10 to 14 years old, you should be in school.
0: That is completely defounding.
1: Yes, you should be growing into your womanhood.
0: Whoever is responsible must be arrested.
1: You know, better able to
0: take care. May I put the two of you on the spot?
1: Yes,
0: put us. What can we do? What can we do to prevent such things from happening in such communities? What
1: are some of the streets? Streets. Streets. So that nobody.
0: But you should have waited for me to finish.
1: Strong deterrence.
0: What can we do
1: so that you reset the brain straight, counter back, and you fear them, and you wait.
0: Yeah, families would like to settle it because it is
2: there's a lot of it that is swept under the carpet.
1: A lot
2: under if you ask them.
0: Right.
1: Yes.
2: In fact, what I have come to realize, and there's a conversation I was having with our court correspondent where. Is it a circuit court judge or a magistrate was raising concern as to the prevalence of these abuses coming, defilement of very young children being swept under the carpet because, one, even the law enforcement agencies are not willing to take the matters through and are pushing for out-of-court settlement.
0: Right. But defilement is criminal. So you can't settle activity out of court.
2: I'm speaking to you on the reality what actually is playing out.
0: Yeah.
2: And it's not the first time I'm hearing something like this. In fact, my colleague, Sarah Pencro, also her attention has also been drawn in the Gawes municipality to similar.
0: Right.
2: Right, where predominantly these cases of defilement and what have you, the eagerness to have it swept under the carpet by both parent, law enforcement agencies, and some others is on the high, right? And so, yes, we can have the conversations on air and rightly condemning it, but we need to go back to the report and all of that to identify a bit more what the cultural nuances are. Why are persons increasingly... finding the need to have this swept under the carpet.
0: Number one, I think that any court official or any judge who says, okay, I'm agreeing and accepting that this matter is settled out of court needs to be named and shamed because it's a criminal activity. Just like a murderer or an armed robber goes to steal, then the person that is stolen from tells the judge that, judge, it's okay, don't punish the armed robber. We're going to settle it out of court. Would he allow that? Or tell them, no, allow the murder case to pass. We'll settle it out of court. It's the same, it falls under the same category. So for me, the point is that if there's any court or any judge who is sitting over this, I think the Chief Justice's attention should be drawn to this so that it is dealt with, number one. But I think we need to address the issue from the root. What are we supposed to do? One of the key things is creating an environment for thorough education. You get it? Educating the people is pretty much a key thing to do. So are we supposed to put up more educational institutes? Are we supposed to put up more schools? Are we supposed to change the housing structure over there? Because when you go to such communities, the way they live is kind of like communal. So one person opens the door and enters the other person's bedroom. From the bedroom, you go to the bathroom. From the bathroom, you go to the kitchen. So whilst you're cooking, somebody can move from the bathroom naked and pass your kitchen and go to the living room. So I think we have the housing project must be taken to such communities. We have to establish schools and deliberately push to those schools top class teachers who would ensure that whatever we are teaching these children, number one, is top of the academic agenda. Number two, has to do with civic responsibility. Number three, has to do with social and cultural transformation of such communities. Point is, when you go to the place, we have a huge place for markets. So inside that market, we can allocate places where it will be transformed into schools. Or houses that were built as bungalows. You know, Nkrumah's idea about, I'm just picturing the Jamestown area. Jamestown, Koligono area, where it had to be for doctors who will be working at Kolibu to live on the opposite side. So proximity to the hospital will be very short, but that was short-lived. So we can just decide that in that community, we're going to put up more schools or renovate the schools that are already there. Because when you go to the beachfront, they have some schools over there. We need to pay more attention. So Haruna Idrisu, this one falls directly under your ambits. Kindly work towards that, because the more you engage the students or the pupils in the classroom, potentially you could say that, yes, at least I'm taking them off the street and then off what their parents would let them do as child labor. Works and housing. Create a housing community so that the living conditions will be different from what they have. Like I said, when you go, it's all clustered. It's all clustered that there's no regard for Unukpa or Gbeke.
2: Oh no, if you say there's no class, there's no,
0: oh no,
2: class for Unukpa or Gbeke.
0: Oh no. They walk into the same bathroom. You can see the person's head while the person is taking their bath. You can see their feet. I mean, it's just normal. I mean, when you go there, it's a normal living condition for them. But if we want to do that, we have to stratify it just so everybody knows that, like I said, parenting must be taught. So they understand that this place is for parents, this place is for children. You know, that kind of thing. If we don't plan it well, 100,000 will be going. The only thing is that the birthday boy will just build and splash something
1: of the
0: on them.
1: Boy.
0: Yeah. Yo, man, happy birthday to you, man. Yeah. Come.

0: reaction.
1: The way Helen is taking DJs,
2: the baby serious.
1: DJ Phil's job.
0: It's
1: not easy.
0: I'm removing him from the seat.
3: I'm learning under his apprenticeship.
2: We are all excited about your birthday. Happy birthday to you.
0: Happy birthday, bro.
3: Yeah.
0: Master Kujo.
2: Yeah, it's been a great experience knowing you. And being in your presence is always a blessing. We're happy to have you. We appreciate everything that you do for yourself, for the station, and for Mother Ghana, because it looks like the devotion, the dedication, the commitment is something that you do not renege on. You believe in the principle of living right and doing right, and that is one thing that we all have come to acknowledge. So happy birthday to you.
1: Thank you.
2: May God bless you. May God expand your bounds. May he cause an overflow.
3: Amen.
2: May he open the heavens unto you. Whatever your desires are, the good desires.
1: Amen.
2: May God bless it. The bad ones, may God burn it with fire.
1: Amen.
2: All those bad ones. Oh. All those bad ones that may God bless
0: Amen.
2: It. Yeah, may God
1: sign
2: bless
1: the
2: it.
1: Check. Sign the check.
2: I should sign the check.
0: Says you should sign the check.
2: Happy birthday to
3: you.
0: My prayer is important.
2: Yeah. Happy birthday to you.
0: So
2: in your absence, Helen was actually saying that she hopes that the promise that you made that you're going to take us to Kempinski comes on. So we are all looking forward to the breakfast that you promised. Helen said it earlier in the day.
3: I didn't, but I should have.
2: Yeah, you should have. Okay, so fine. No problem. So you said it in your mind.
0: Happy birthday to you. I think for special reason as well, you rolled in.
2: Yeah,
0: we can celebrate you.
3: Because he had to start celebrating from home, obviously.
2: So
3: that will cause a delay or two. Do with that what you will. But he's here now.
2: Okay.
3: So we wish him a happy
2: If I had a great voice, I would have sung for you.
0: Who can do the singing on our behalf? Maybe Helen.
3: Yes, Helen. What song are we singing?
2: Are you a songalist?
3: Yeah, I'm a songalist. Happy birthday to you. Happy birthday to you.
0: Patrice,
3: happy birthday, Keku Joe. Happy birthday to you.
0: Uncle.
3: Oh, the girl is good.
2: Look, Celine Dion would be so jealous. So would
3: Beyonce is shaking her boots right now.
2: She's
0: wondering.
3: Adele.
0: Quivering in her boots.
2: Who's the lady who plays the keyboards and sings?
3: Alicia Keys.
2: Oh, yes.
3: She's on retirement after hearing that.
2: Step
3: aside, Tina Soul.
2: Oh, really?
0: Coming for the Ghanaian ones too.
2: Hey, Tina Soul. I stepped on her boots.
1: So
0: you are going to no-go areas.
2: Yeah.
3: All right. My bad.
2: But the only person the voice cannot beat.
3: Yeah.
2: You already know.
0: Miss V.
2: Oh!
0: So the two of them have favorites nobody can touch. K is Sinaso. Patrice is Miss V.
2: Yes.
0: Sure. Do not go near any of them.
3: That's okay. And Marne, what about you? Who's your songstress of choice? Who has that powerful moving voice?
0: I will go.
2: Sister Fia.
0: Adele.
3: What about on Ghanaian soil?
2: Sister Fia.
0: On Ghanaian soil, I will. I think Ifeah does very well.
3: Check out Enam
0: is good. Oh. Enam is fantastic as well.
2: She's voicey for us. That means she can sing ferociously.
3: There's a young girl like a selfie. She's not very big. She's been on our platform a few times. She has a lovely song, Crocromi. Before we go today, I'll play it. Crocromi. Crocromi, no biame fao.
0: Oh, okay.
2: Oh, really?
0: I'll play for you.
1: Some people have to crocromi.
0: Today, on this special day. A few messages coming through. Yeah. Happy birthday to our PAM's very own and very great writer, Kekujo. We say we are proud of you and what you do for the nation. Ghana, stay blessed and enjoy your day. Afishapa. Obrabopa ja ura kwan.
2: Yeah. Obrabopa ja ura kwan.
0: Obrabopa ja ura kwan.
1: Coming from Manasosa.
2: Yeah.
0: Kwame Fire inside Sampa Valley. Sending this one in. Says good morning to you. Happy birthday to the Wole Soyinka. Ola Rotimi and Chinua Achibe of Atan.
2: Yeah.
0: When Kujo speaks, the tip of the pen dances.
2: Hey.
0: When he blinks, the pen mimics.
2: Hey.
0: When he touches a piece of paper, the pages create numbers, pages, commas, paragraphs, and everything corrects itself. Happy birthday once again to the man that really makes sense of the adage, the pen is mightier than the sword, I believe he wants to say. Kujo Ibrahim Ziba, pronounced as Zeba, inside SW London, sending that one as well.
2: Oh, Charlie, this calls for
3: you
2: need to buy a ticket for us to go and see him and thank him.
3: Yes.
2: So please arrange for a flight to
1: London. I mean,
2: no, 1, 2, 3.
3: Where does he live?
2: He's in the UK.
0: SW Ibrahim. Right. Ibrahim.
3: Oh, SW. Shout out to Southwest.
2: Yeah.
3: I think he's in Lambeth.
0: Yeah, Lambeth.
2: Okay, so yeah, so we can do that. Actually. Okay, so we'll organize that. I mean, you need to appreciate him by the
3: time. I got you.
2: That's, so buy a ticket
0: that's,
2: for all of us.
0: Ibrahim. But whilst we celebrate the birthday as well, we can get into some conversations.
2: Absolutely.
0: Because some of the other messages are pointing us in some of the headline stories. Good morning, 3FM. I'm happy with the petition sent to the investigative authorities to investigate the 2023 parliamentary impersonation of individuals. It's really dear to my heart too. Thanks to Mr. Ebu Bachman and the others. Yeah. A few more. Patrice is right. No respect for either the old or the young in those parts. And also a happy birthday to the gentleman. I pray for God's blessing and upon and mercy upon your life and the years ahead of you in Jesus' name. That's to you, Kay.
1: Thank you.
0: Happy birthday. This one is coming from Asiome in Asalibutre.
2: Oh, thank you so much, Asiome.
0: Good morning, Marina. Sometimes I just like the way Patrice voices out his views. Did he grow up in Ghana? It says you are ordering, suggesting. Is that, are you ordering, suggesting, or appealing to the minister? He asks. And this one from Jones Adoboy says, good morning. The COVID-19 findings are just one of the numerous create, loot, and share exercises. It's only during the Akufo-Addo's era that these things were happening. To see the NPP talk about winning 2028 is a joke. Jones Adoboy in La saying this. Let me find out what our Facebookers are saying as well in relation to our conversations this morning. What are the friends on Facebook saying? Getting the message. But whilst I try to do that, we know that a few individuals as well have petitioned for some things to be done. Then we know there's the audit work, the investigations.
3: Whom did Kotin and Embo and Dr. Inusa petition?
0: They've petitioned investigative agencies. I need to be specific as to which investigative.
3: I want to know who all they.
0: They've petitioned the CID.
3: Oh, I see. Okay. Okay.
0: Yeah.
3: Okay. It's been a while now since they sent this petition.
0: Yeah, particularly when the Speaker of Parliament and all of the other persons, the house in which the atrocity was committed, allegedly, have said they have no interest in investigating. So that's just one of the many things. But those are details. We, Emmanuel Kuting, Edward Godwin Bachman, also known as Ebo Bachman, and Dr. Ramsey Yunus, are respectfully petitioned the Criminal Investigation Department to investigate allegations that an unidentified person may have appeared in the Chamber of Parliament on the 30th of November 2021 and the 29th of March 2022 while holding herself out.
2: Ah.
0: As Honorable Ajua Safu, who was then the duly elected Member of Parliament for Dom Kwabena. The disputed sittings concerned parliamentary proceedings on the 2022 budget statement and the passage of the e-levy. The petition does not allege that the impersonation has been proved, and it also concerns the separate proceedings of the 29th March 2022, at which the e-levy bill was passed. Its purpose is to secure an impartial determination of the identity of the person shown in the disputed visual material and of any related criminal, security, or parliamentary wrongdoing. We recognize that the Honorable Sarah Ajuasafu publicly rejected the allegation that she had been impersonated. Her denial is material evidence and must be treated fairly. The, inves- investigation requested should therefore examine both the allegation and her denial without prejudgment and should protect the rights and reputations of every person concerned. The allegation concerns the identity and authority of a person allegedly present. So, right, pretty much we understand what all of this is and the discussions which have been in and around it. I have thoughts in relation to this, but I want to hear from the guys first before we get into
3: what year did this happen?
0: This was in 2022 thereabout.
3: I mean, I don't know what the evidence gathering process is going to be like, but like any crime scene, a lot of time elapses.
2: Yeah.
3: It's very difficult to gather forensics, if you will. And in this particular instance, you'll be thinking about witness accounts
2: front.
3: And...
2: Eh? Her popular front, this is not Adra Safu's popular front. You get it? So look at, you see? Look. This thing, when it happened, I was like, look at us. We are just joking. That is the apex, but look at it.
3: I mean, till this day, I can't just look at this and say it's not her.
2: No, this is not Adra Safu.
3: I can't look clearly. At it and just say...
2: Clearly, at the time, it was not Adra Safu.
3: You know, well, because it looks like this person may be... It's a bit heavier, but
2: yes,
3: people
2: yes.
3: also gain weight and lose weight.
2: No. That is not true. I'm sure one person...
3: And clearly, from what we've seen from our members of parliament, when it comes to cooperation and with things happening or things that have happened in the chamber, they're not forthcoming. We still have a backlog of issues that need to be resolved. I'm not confident that if any member
2: Look
3: of parliament is invited to testify as to what they know about this, they'll be forthcoming. So I just don't have confidence.
0: It's actually the point I was going to make, that this might be as much as...
3: Oh, Charlie. Listen, it's my... Let's,
0: we would have wanted something done.
3: 2022.
0: I don't trust...
3: 4 years on, if there was any... Foretries has put on his Inspector Bediako hat, us forensic analysis.
2: Why would Adra turn this way, looking at the chamber, for what? This looks like somebody who says, Charlie, sit as if you are participating. Adra is a parliamentarian. She sits in parliament. She doesn't participate like this woman is participating. You get it? She's acting it out. You get it? This is not Adra. This is not Adra. Adra will never be doing this in parliament. Adra is more focused.
0: You can't, Patrice. You are speaking.
3: But
0: too
3: the lady is just sitting.
0: So this person is just seated. So
3: yeah,
0: I mean, it's they are requesting investigations.
2: Yes,
0: and so that is all we can say. But we've seen also some Auditor General work.
2: Mm.
0: Some work in relation to the Auditor General, which has become the subject of investigation, being that Manasseh.

0: Nigeria winning has done some work into the COVID-19 expenditure. There was a special audit conducted by the Auditor General then, which amongst many other things have identified that, look, there was some fumigation contracts which have been grossly understated. Right? The costs should have been in the regions of 690 million, right? But on the face of the audit, what was done, so it was 780 million, but what was captured in the audit was 96 million.
1: That's right.
0: And it's got people talking, it's got people asking questions and suggesting that, look, if the audit agency is expected to be doing this work, and this is the challenge with the work that they've done, then there's certainly a cause for concern for all of us with respect to the work that is being done. I don't know if this is enough legitimate grounds to begin to say that, okay, then maybe we need to relook audits, or this is just a one-off instance.
1: I think with the work that he's done, certainly questions need to be answered. I was listening to him speak on a different platform yesterday, and he started off by saying that in times of pandemics, corruption becomes endemic. Now, he categorizes the different ministries that engaged in fumigation. And even to begin with, he talks about how schools were closed down for some months. And we know that the virus was one that was spread person to person and didn't survive for too long on surfaces, if my memory serves me correctly, such that some of these fumigations were not really necessary at the scale at which they were engaged.
0: And we saw how some of the fumigation was being done.
1: I mean, you saw some of the videos.
0: Open air
1: spraying. 1 week sprayer and in open air. Which COVID bacteria was going to be touched by that flimsy looking spraying hose, spraying into the atmosphere? And also, he mentions that there were already entities that had been contracted or were already in place to fumigate various institutions, schools, and what have you. But with the advent of COVID-19, we saw that these contracts were set aside or either cancelled or just, in fact, just set aside for others to come and do that job, for which we already had persons responsible for doing that job and were already doing that job. So the wastefulness, the, you know, what it seems to me to be clear corruption involved. Oh, I when I was listening to him yesterday, I just thought, here we go again.
2: It is well.
1: We're going to have this conversation, and really and truly, what is going to happen off the back of this? So many other infractions we were told happened during COVID-19. Until now, we still don't have answers. It gets boring. It gets so boring. It's like, what are we actually doing here? Are we interested in fighting corruption
2: no.
1: or are we not?
2: I just gave you the answer.
1: And let's use the airtime to play raga.
2: Thank you. I just answered your question. No, I believe not that we're interested. We're interested in selective corruption activities. So we cherry pick and then whichever one we believe is pleasant to us. I say, if anybody in this country would want to take up the reins of leadership and wants to rule Ghana and wants to convince the people of Ghana, just pick the Auditor General's report. The Auditor General's report talks about everything that needs to be rectified in Ghana.
3: But you know, Patrice, just to add to everything you've said, it's disappointing that the Auditor General's report, you know, carries some of these errors. And aside the errors, it's also disappointing that it took so long for persons in leadership, persons we have outsourced or mandated by virtue of being the people, you know, that scrutiny too, not to find out until Manese Azuri.
0: This investigation revealed this.
3: Was able to point it out.
2: Yes.
3: And it reminds me of the issue with one Mr. Kodo and the Ghana Statistical Service, where they said there was a transpositional error and so on, which was not a transpositional error in the sense of the word. But it's just disappointing that it had to take so long for us to come to the realization that, I mean, the report itself is questionable, you know, and it's also unfortunate that most of these issues have not
2: been dealt with.
3: They have not seen sunlight.
2: Yeah, no, they'll never see it.
3: You know, so I think the media also has a responsibility that goes beyond talking points. When the Auditor General releases a report, or when institutions release a report, it's very important that we are able to dig deep into it. Mm. Analyze it, scrutinize it, and then point out some of these things as we should, you know, and not wait, because we are the fourth estate.
2: So they say.
3: Basically, yes. And
2: but I doubt it.
3: You know, you're right to doubt it.
2: I doubt it.
3: You're right to doubt it, because we have seen the landscape. We have seen.
2: Yeah.
3: What goes on within the space, it has become a basket filled with water.
2: Yeah.
3: And it's just unfortunate. But we do have a responsibility, a big responsibility.
2: Absolutely.
3: Because if we're not doing this, who else? We're looking at the executive, the legislature, the judiciary. I mean, they can do whatever they want to do, but to the ordinary Ghanaian, you know, it's the media. The media... It's
2: the mirror.
3: It's an amalgamation of all three. You know, of course, a mirror, if you would better put it.
2: It's not even just a mirror. It's a glass. It's a mirror and a glass, because you have to see through to the other side, and you have to look in and see what you are seeing. So the responsibility of the media is so heavy that we have watered it down. People are just giving out licenses to friends, colleagues, and just so the media has been watered down, like you said. So people who are in the media space are not people who are supposed to be there. I challenge it any day, anytime. Because if you're saying that we should have critical analysis of issues that pertain in the state, and therefore we are there to ensure that development goes on, then the media is doing very little.
3: We have to be sharp as
2: the media is doing very little
3: within the media space, and the media organizations as well. I mean, some of us find ourselves here because Media General is on that tangent.
2: Yeah.
3: And we are proud of what Media General is becoming. Mm-hmm. It's transitioning into something better.
2: Yeah.
3: Day in, day out. Not to say that
2: others... No, something much, not, much, yeah.
3: Yeah,
2: much,
3: not
2: much
3: to say better, that others are not doing better, but I think we need to raise the bar. We need to raise the standards. Look, one of the days, I grew up listening to Komla Dumo.
2: Mm-hmm.
3: You know, even some few years ago, I was listening to the likes of Mawina himself, Johnny Hughes, Bernard Avle. And
2: back then, we had only 5 radio stations. And the competition was so intense. So if you did not perform, you cannot stand the heat. In only 5 radio stations.
3: Our guys at GBC back in the day were on point, like GTV.
2: Yes.
3: They were on point, you know.
2: They have to be set aside, because then they were reporting strictly according to what they had to report, because they were a state broadcaster.
3: Yes.
2: So they were not hitting hard at
3: a lot
2: of things.
3: But are they shaping the narrative? Because they are the standard. You see, whether we like it or not, GBC remains the standard.
2: Technically,
3: they remain the standard. But are they...
2: But development and progressively, no.
3: Are they sustaining...
2: Not. They cannot. That? They cannot.
3: Are they championing the narrative? Are they commanding the narrative?
2: No, like, they are not.
3: My brother Miracle Abuaji would say, are they commanding the narrative?
2: No.
3: Because we know that media has sparked wars.
2: Mm-hmm.
3: So if the media can be used for evil...
2: Yeah.
3: It can definitely be used for good.
2: Yeah.
3: It can be used to shape narratives. It can be used to shape culture. Mm-hmm. It can be used to shape thinking. It can be used to shape so many other things.
2: Yeah.
3: So I feel like...
2: There's a caveat, though, for the what's the name? The state broadcaster. What it is that it is a national and a state broadcaster. So there are certain things they cannot be seen to be doing. They need to satisfy every facet of society.
3: Yes.
2: So they have to ensure that they play a central, neutral role.
3: Yes.
2: So sometimes it is difficult for them to,
4: neutrality,
2: to be
4: neutrality
2: seen
4: is the standard.
2: To sound, yes, antagonistic.
3: Neutrality is the standard.
2: When I say neutral, it's like certain things that you and I, Helen, Marina can say here, they may not be able to say on the national broadcaster platform because they are tied into a certain string where they have to ensure that, oh, I am... So I have read the report. Government, that's all. Something that we can scrutinize and tear apart and do that. No, they cannot.
3: Back in the days when you hear Magnus Ajakujo reporting...
0: I want to bring us the conversation about going beyond what is reported to asking a bit more questions is certainly in the right.
2: Elvis Darkon reported something misleading
0: in the right direction, right?
2: Voluvi.
0: But a number of questions, and Kay, you started to ask the question before you even veered into the conversations about the media. I asked, is this justifiable enough basis to begin to want to audit the auditor's work in terms of what we've seen play out, right? Because this was COVID-19 expenditure. Is this one to raise alarm bells as to whether or not the work is being done? Because the Auditor General's work, in sincerity, there's been very little room to doubt it for a very long time. In fact, it's what we take to town to question a lot of what is done.
3: I think in public agencies. Some truths.
2: A lot of truth. Yes, a lot.
3: Of the reportage is honest. But I also think that for an institution, that is the standard. You do not have an excuse not to dot an I. Look, even as writers within the social space, well, you know, you'd be surprised. When sometimes I publish stuff and my audience come cheering and all that. I mean, yes, it's exciting, but you'd be surprised what it goes through. Someone like Patrice is probably reading it before publication and telling me, okay, you know, yes, I spotted this. Can you double fact check that for me to be sure? So it goes through a process. And for that reason, I mean, ever since we've been in this public square, we have not had an issue of reporting anything that is untrue. And that is something I hold very dear. Because it's not just by my mic. It's because there are people in the background
0: who are fact checking
3: the things I write even before I put it out. So if you are the standard, if you are the institution responsible for setting the standard, you don't have an excuse to make mistakes. I remember my pre-tech teacher, he used to say, to err is human, but
0: to forgive.
3: To forgive is divine.
2: Yeah.
3: But, you know, in the corporate space, divinity
0: does not exist.
2: You pay for what you call for.
0: I mean, for every mistake, it could prove... It could affect the bottom line.
2: But here it is. The job of the Auditor General is different from what we may try to align when it comes to the work of the journalists. So the Auditor General is supposed to come in and scrutinize everything that you have done.
0: Yeah,
2: information that you have put out there, they call you back and ask you. They work within timelines. Now, if they pose the questions to you or they forward the questions to you and you're not able to answer within a certain time frame or they are not able to secure the answers, they would put in what they have received
0: absolutely
2: from you.
0: And
2: then they'll put
0: a
2: footnote there that this is what it is.
0: Management did not provide an explanation and all of that.
1: Like so, we saw for the cathedral auditing, we saw it across the report. No response from management.
2: Great.
1: No response from management. No response
2: so
1: from management.
2: So that's what they're supposed to do. So when you're not careful, you may think that they didn't conclude their work, but they actually concluded
3: the
2: their
3: needs
2: audit.
3: An editor in chief.
2: Well,
3: to ensure the accuracy, the total accuracy. Look, you cannot miss a dot.
2: Mm-hmm.
3: We are talking about a document
2: figures
3: that goes
2: and all that.
3: A long way to exonerate and implicate and
0: it's a standard document upon which you can pick up and investigations can be carried through and persons could find themselves at the wrong side of the law. The part I'm going to add to it is that as we are having the conversation, you know, about a week or two ago, an internal auditor called us on this show and raised issues that I believe should be taken for consideration across board. He says that the work of the auditor is fantastic, it's great, but internal auditors are revealing far greater detail. In fact, they will do the work and then the external auditors under the auditor general will come, and was raising concerns that sometimes the external auditors, when they come, they go and deal with management and don't come and deal with them. So, can we begin to advocate and have conversations as to a collaboration, a link between the work being done by the internal auditor?
1: But why, though, will you bypass an internal
0: auditor? So, he says when they come, the management
2: Because there's an authority.
0: Management, there's hierarchy. Management is meeting you. It's not internal auditor you are going to be. You are going to meet the manager because you get management responses.
1: And there's no rep of the internal auditor there.
2: No, it ought not be so. So, for example, if they came here and
3: it
2: you
3: should be so.
2: Reported to K, like the hierarchy of within the organogram of the company, this is the programs manager. Why would I bypass the programs manager as an auditor? Because you write a report to the programs manager. I write a report to the programs manager. So the programs manager is the final authority. So I take the reports that you have so written and I have written to him, and then I scrutinize that. I don't need to come back to you for the report you have written.
3: Hey, if we're doing this in individual companies and stuff.
2: No, but that is how it is. The CEO would never come down.
1: Or pressure from management. That might befall the internal auditors. Yes. That's the danger there. But I understand what Patrice is saying. A report is prepared, it goes to management. Exactly. But as to what has happened in that realm of it being prepared and being handed over, you would know as an external auditor the kinds of undue pressure that maybe that internal auditor has faced. For me, the biggest thing that is happening with this story, even beyond the auditing, is what I call corruption fatigue. We are no longer moved by some of these numbers.
0: Oh, we are so moved.
1: Who is moved? The average Ghanaian here, 100 million, 90 million. I don't think we're able to actually conceptualize what 96 million. Some of us like to translate it into tangible.
3: Because 90 million should be able to put up hospitals.
2: Thank you. Be able to put up roads, schools.
3: Should be able to
0: infrastructure. A lot of the infrastructure that we need.
2: So this is what we're going to do here on 3FM. Let us create a 2 acre land or 5 acre land. Look at all the monies that have been stolen.
0: And then put up
2: images and structures on it. And then we can point to Ghanaians that with all these monies, this is a community that could have been created. Let us do that. So when you put up, this is 2 million. It's coming from this company. This is 1.5 million that was taken here. This can grow this. This can develop this. This can pay that. And you say this is the city that you could have been seeing if all these monies were channeled towards this 5 acre land that we have.
1: I just don't know whether the average Ghanaian has sufficiently made the linkage between corruption and their own standard of living, quality of life.
2: I don't know why we haven't made that connection.
1: Morning you've woken up and you are not living your best life.
2: Helen,
1: it's because of the corruption.
2: Helen, it is not so. They have been able to dissect and cut us into two, NDC, NPP. So when this is happening to NPP, NDC will say, blah, blah, blah, blah. When it's happening to NDC, NPP will say, so it's like you. So I don't care who
0: us against them.
2: Yeah, exactly. Us against them. That is what they have done. So when any corrupt activity is labeled against the NPP, the NDC, NPP will be like, yes, because you are NDC and you're in power, that's the reason you're doing this. They forget about the fact that the person would have stolen a lot of money or caused a lot of malfeasance. When it happens the opposite way, it is the same thing. So they are not seeing what has been stolen and what they have been denied of, but rather they are seeing political callous. That is what it is, Marina. That is what it is. I would call for prosecutorial powers to be given to the Auditor General.
0: Surcharge, disallowance, and surcharges.
2: If
0: even,
2: the auditor general
0: to see it in
2: yes, giving prosecutorial
3: the
2: powers.
3: Auditor general does not necessarily.
0: Yeah, I mean surcharges
3: powers.
0: And disallowances.
3: There are institutions that is dated to.
0: We cannot be handing prosecutorial powers to everybody.
2: But that is where you say I have done my work. I've put it out.
3: You have done
1: We've widened the scope of who has prosecutorial powers.
3: Prosecution, I cannot blame the auditor general.
2: I'm saying
3: because
2: give
3: the
2: it
3: auditor
2: to him.
3: General's the auditor general's work is to get the work done and hand it over.
2: To who?
3: Who takes the next
2: Thank
3: step?
2: You.

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But don't forget, we're counting down to 3FM Tour du Ghana. Yes, Tour du Ghana. Have you got a bicycle, guys? 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Then get ready to chase 25,000 Ghana cedis. 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Cycle. How far can you go? This is a time to test yourself with 3FM Tour du Ghana. 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

0: 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My name is AJ Akwakos Sapon. 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

and shortly bringing the show to an end. It's your birthday today. Happy, happy birthday. Share your birthday with some pretty amazing people, and I'm about to get into the details now. First and foremost, a happy, happy birthday to Mrs. Margaret Blewushi.

0: secure fresh funding. Chief Executive Officer Victor Jha says the debt is affecting the ability of buying companies to secure new credit while they continue servicing loans used to finance cocoa purchases in previous seasons. Well, we apologize.
1: Sorry to lend money to us again. If you go and bring money, we also need to get our money paid. And if they don't get enough money down, whereby if we go to borrow money from the banks and deliver cocoa, they will pay us cash. And then it means that we will borrow money and then they will sit on it again for 5 years, 5 months, 3 months, 5 months, 8 months. That is as good as we don't even go to borrow the money and go to the field to buy the cocoa.
0: Jha says if the companies receive the funds, then they can defray their debts to banks and open new lines of credit.
1: If they are able to pay us, at least we can use those monies to start with. And then we can pay our bankers. And then our bankers can also open new lines of credit for us to go to the field and buy cocoa from the farmers. But if they don't pay us, how are we going to pay our bankers? They're not financial. We can't go to the field. And also, if they don't have money down, as they are talking now, if this bond thing doesn't work, whereby cocoa bond has money ring-fenced so that when we go and buy cocoa from farmers, deliver, and they sell, pay us quickly for us also to go back, it is not worth it going to the field to buy the cocoa at all.
0: That was the Chief Executive Officer of Chamber of Cocoa Marketers Ghana, Victor Jha, ending Business Daily on 3FM 92.7. I am Grace Hamua Ajiman. 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

0: What is your favorite scripture?
1: Well, my favorite scripture is Romans 8:28, and it says, all things work together for the good to them that love the Lord. Kwame, that is absolutely my favorite scripture.
0: Yes, your inspirational gospel mix. 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
2: 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Fire!

Please be careful. Today is also Maulid al-Nabi. Oh my God, the birthday of the Prophet of Islam, Prophet Muhammad. Oh my God, have mercy. Peace of Allah be upon him. Maulid al-Nabi is a special day on which Muslims around the world remember and celebrate the birth of the Prophet Muhammad. Peace be upon him. And we say, sallallahu alayhi wa sallam. It's a time for reflection as people consider the Prophet's teachings and life. Maulid al-Nabi is today. And my name, Black Rasta. Early this morning, I didn't want to wake up. The rain was falling. Yes, it was falling. Oh my God, have mercy. And the whole weather was so cool. Oh my God. I wanted to continue. Oh my God. My God. But I had to wake up. I had to go to work. Oh my God, have mercy. My brother, my sister, it's such a beautiful day. It's a rainy sunset all over the place. Ghana is enjoying a good one. But my brother, my sister, are you in love? Do you want to wake up in the hands of your loved one? My brother, my sister, this is what today is all about. I want to wake up with you. Let's get ready.

0: You call it jollof.
1: Oh, you also call
0: jollof
1: it jollof?
0: The Senegal name.
1: Wow.
0: One part of the Senegal language.
1: Interesting. Yes. Now, did you hear that? Jollof, the word jollof is actually from Senegal. Did you hear that?
0: Yeah.
1: It was borrowed from Senegal. Mm-hmm. It is the name of an ethnic group in Senegal.
0: Yes.
1: Which ethnic
0: yes.
1: group is that?
0: It'd be jollof. The jollof. Name is jollof, yeah.
2: This jollof. Is 3FM.
1: Oh, my God. Now, the Senegalese jollof, how does it taste? Does it taste like the Ghana jollof?
0: No.
1: Is it prepared the same way?
0: It is harmful, like for the after the oil. Every country have what you do to your jollof.
1: Okay.
0: Different jollof, yeah.
1: Yeah. So yours is jollof.
0: Jollof, you have different jollof. I see before Ghana jollof.
1: Yes.
0: Yeah, test it in Nigeria jollof too. Sometime ago, I'm the judge for the summit for the program. I don't mention the name. You are the I don't mention the name for the. I'm the judge for the participation. If I pay the judge for the program for jollof competition.
1: Right.
0: I test see. Every jollof for the country. Mali, not Mali. I think Cote d'Ivoire, Sierra Leone, Senegal, and Nigeria.
1: And which one came number
0: Ghana,
1: one?
0: Ghana. I think this year we're going to win. Senegal take second.
1: Oh, wow. Yeah. But you've tested all these jollofs, right?
0: All,
1: which one, in your opinion, is the best?
0: The best.
1: It's Ghana, right?
0: Ghana for what?
2: No. This is 3FM.
1: Senegal jollof.
0: Yeah, you have two different jollof.
1: Mm.
0: Yeah, the jollof is fish.
1: Yes.
0: Call him Chebujen.
1: Ah.
0: Yes. Jollof and chicken is calling Chebuyap.
1: Okay.
0: Jollof and, jollof the beef is called Chebuyap.
1: Okay. No. Jollof with beef is called Chebuyap.
0: Yes. Beef is cow, beef inside. Okay. Now the chicken, you call him the Chebuginar. Yes.
1: Ah. Ginar is chicken, right?
0: Chicken, yes.
1: Okay, so you have different names for the jollof that you prepare right there in Senegal.
0: Yeah.
1: Wow. So this year at AfroConnect, 21st of September, the jollof war is still on. My God, have mercy. And it's going to be terrible. My God, have mercy. The jollof war. Which country has the best jollof? We'll find out. Georgia, tell me, do you like music?
3: Of course I do.
1: Who is your favorite musician from Mali?
3: I don't specifically have one favorite one, but one I can recommend is Sidiki Jabate.
1: Sidiki Jabate?
3: Yes.
1: Sidiki Jabate?
3: Yes.
1: Oh, wow. What kind of music does he sing?
3: He's more of a modern version of Malian music.
1: I see.
3: Yeah, but you can go back and we have other artists like Amadou and Mariam.
1: Mm.
3: We have Salif Keita.
1: Yes. I know Salif Keita.
3: Yeah.
1: Mm. So Salif Keita and all those people are there. My God, have mercy. So, and you said your favorite artist is Jabate.
3: I like him.
1: You like him?
3: Yes.
1: Which one of his songs?
4: Yeah.
1: Which one? Which one of his songs do you like?
3: You can play Sidiki Jabate. Amore.
1: Amore. Sing it. Let me hear you. Amore. Sing it. We are not going to play. We want you to sing it. Amore. Sing. Let me hear you.
3: I can't quite remember the lyrics right now.
1: Okay.
3: Yeah.
1: So let your brother support you. Maybe he can remember a few lines. You don't remember the song?
4: No.
1: I see.
4: Like, it's been a while. That's...
1: Okay. I see. Okay. Now, let me go back to Senegal. Mm-hmm. Favorite musician. Which musician would you say all Senegalese like?
0: All Senegalese like, African like, Youssou N'Dour Ismaïlo.
1: Oh, yeah.
0: You know Youssou N'Dour.
1: Youssou N'Dour, of course, yes.
0: Okay, Ismaïlo.
1: Mm-hmm.
0: And Wally Balogosek.
1: Yes.
0: Okay, and we have plenty.

0: And which of Youssou N'Dour's songs do you like?
1: Youssou N'Dour sang for Senegal.
0: Mm-hmm.
1: Senegal.
0: That's the title of the song.
1: Sang for
0: sing it, sing it. Let me hear you.
1: No, sing it, please. Next time. Next time. Next time.
0: I hear you. Okay, so this year you are going to be at Afro Connect, right?
1: Yeah. Mm-hmm.
0: All of you are going to be there. What do you expect? What do you expect? What do you want to see when you come there? Do you want to see musicians? Do you want to see dancers?
1: I think Senegal, the participation we have, I think it'll be fourth. This year be five years now.
0: Mm-hmm.
1: If Senegal participate for the Afro Connect.
0: Okay.
1: Yes, you get experience for the program.
0: Okay, so speak to all Senegalese to be there.
1: Yes, every year you come, my people come there.
0: Do you speak Jola?
1: No.
0: What language do you speak?
1: Me, my language speak Jola.
0: Oh, Jola.
1: Jola, I'm from Casamance, Ziguinchor.
0: Okay, so speak in your language, inviting Senegalese people to come to Afro Connect.
1: Let me speak Wolof.
0: Okay, speak Wolof.
1: Yes, my people there, Ghana, I'm showing in live for TikTok.
0: Okay.
1: Yeah, I want to invite the people come.
0: Wow.
1: Yeah. Salam alaikum, sambok Senegalese.
0: Voilà. Salam.
1: Moi, je suis de l'inviter Afro Connect. Afro Connect,
0: ben. Mais ça, c'est français, c'est pas.
1: Let me speak my language.
0: That's not your language, this is French.
1: Voilà, moi, juste invité sambok Senegalese, Finex, surtout Ghana, Accra. 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
0: Oh, thank you so much. We appreciate you. Okay, so I'm coming to Georgette. Invite the people to Afro Connect. What do you expect to see at Afro Connect this year?
2: Well, I expect to see food.
0: Food? Wow.
2: I expect to see food. I expect to see fashion. I expect to see music. I expect to see different cultures.
0: I see. Do you have a Ghanaian boyfriend?
2: No, I don't.
0: You don't like Ghanaians?
2: I didn't say that. I said I don't have one for now.
0: Okay. Are you hoping to get one?
2: I don't know. Whatever comes my way.
0: Hey.
2: Yeah.
0: Which one? Which kind of man are you expecting? Tall, dark,
2: yes.
0: Slim?
2: Tall, dark.
0: Tall, dark. Oh, wow. Yes. Like this one here?
2: Yes.
3: This is 3FM.
0: Interesting. Tall and dark, right?
2: Yes.
0: Do you prefer a rich guy or a poor guy?
2: A rich guy.
0: Rich guy.
2: Yes.
0: Wow. Okay. So she expects to see food. She expects to see people dancing. She expects to hear more music. All right, Lamin, talk to me. What do you expect to see at Afro Connect this year?
4: So I expect to see African culture.
0: Mm-hmm.
4: Like she say, food and drink, so on and so far.
0: Wow. That is what you expect to see?
4: Yeah.
0: All right. So I want to thank you so much for coming on the show. We appreciate you and we love you. We certainly are going to meet you at Afro Connect on the 21st of September. Thank you, Lamin. Thank you, Georgette. And thank you, Abubakar, for coming on the show. This is Lamin. This is Georgette.
1: Yeah.
0: And this is Abubakar. Thank you. We appreciate you for coming on the show.
1: Thank you. Thank you.
4: Thank you very much.

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1: Are you feeling Irish?
2: The taxi driver.
1: Music coming from out of the camp of Ayusu Undur. And this one is a thing called By Fall. One of the finest musicians we have right here in the world. All the way from Africa. Ayusu Undur. Moving from one stake to the other. And I have my own brethren, Shooter I, right in the house.

0: The music of Judah I, and he calls this one Bimbe, right?
1: Yes, my lad.
0: Sing a bit of it to me.
1: Come again, my lad.
0: Sing a bit of it to me.
1: You've been.

0: Me later, my Sania. My Lord, let's carry on.
1: This is 3FM.
2: Yeah, Judah in the house. My brother, my sister, he released an album called True Love is Hard to Find. Oh my God, several years ago.
1: This is 3FM.

0: Good comes easy. Oh my God. Judah is in the house. Oh my God. Now, Judah, what year did this one come out?
1: In the year 2000. We recorded it in 1999. In the year 2000, we released it alongside your program when we're launching your album at Upland Hotel.
0: Upland Hotel, for real.
1: Yes,
0: and when we're launching the Rasta Shrine. Oh my God.
1: Yes, so this is almost 25 years.
0: Yeah. 20, in fact, 26 years. Interesting.
1: Yes.
0: Wow. Now, from that time till now, how has it been for you? Tell me.
1: Well, Black, you know, 2024, we're here to tell you that along the line in 2010, we had to hang the gloves because a life not examined is not a life worth lived. And you see, the musical journey, some of us came in as messengers, but there are some who are front and gatekeepers like Black Rasta who have kept the fort back and back till now, and we commend you for that. But we give seasonal messages. For instance, you see, Bin Mebe talks about a story of Bin Mebe ma sege fa sege tu nyu sogle natu. It means that you hide behind me and you insult me. I'm the only one who is meant for evil. Because you see, when you do good, nobody notices it. By the little mistake you make, people will hammer on that. We rather, instead of building on our strength, we build on our weaknesses. And the Judah's Eye story is a story that will be untold, yet to be told. And so in 2010, I had to stop music for a while, go into some work because I needed to build a family. Along the line, I had to rediscover myself. So I went into a little bit of ministry. So kind of like I do evangelism. And in the African way, because in one of my socks, I says, you must see your God through your own eyes. That is the African child. We've been down for so long a time. And so that has it been. But in 2024, I came here to let you know that Ghana was supposed to get a change. And you were going to decide that. And thank God you decided that, because you said if a certain government didn't come into power, that is, if a certain government didn't come into power and a certain government stayed, you were going to leave for America. And some of us would also find our way maybe closest to Burkina Faso. But thank God, God heard the cry of Ghana. And so I also told you that I was reconsidering lacing my boots up to take up the musical mantle, because that has always been your encouragement. So I'm here today to tell you that I am laced my boots and I'm getting ready for the Judah Eye resurrection.
0: Interesting.
1: But the main purpose of my coming here is that I tied my musical career to being an ambassador for Laura.
0: Interesting.
1: And because Nkrumah was imprisoned in Laura in 1948.
0: Yes.
1: And they said a 1,000-mile journey begins with a very first step. And charity begins from home. I was groomed and groomed in Laura, nurtured by my mother, Pognafu Nail Kabo, who is late. We just interned her. That is my maternal home. And we are told that your mother's home can become certainly your father's home. And so I've lived all my life in Laura, went to Laura's sake. And that was where the musical journey started.
0: Yes.
1: And so I decided to promote the rebuilding of Nkrumah Detention Camp. And in two decades, we haven't heard anything, because like you have to start crying your own cry for somebody to come and do that. So in resurrecting Judah Eye's music career, I have decided to do the 117th birthday of Nkrumah in Laura.
0: Wow.
1: So that we could raise funds to start a self-help project.
0: Wow.
1: Because in the 98th birthday of Nkrumah celebration, we did a concert at the Kwame Nkrumah Memorial Center. Because when I came to Accra with my music, I met one brother called Rastuntu, who is currently out of the jurisdiction. But we started playing the Nkrumah birthday 21st September at the Akuma Village. And then you highlighted it, and I believe that you headed the Ghana at 50 concert when Nkrumah was being celebrated.
0: Right.
1: So in a nutshell, Black, I'm here to thank you for keeping faith with your brother Judah, always giving me a platform like this to come back and tell our story. So we are appealing to people to come and support us this year in Laura. But instead of doing it on the 21st September, we are doing it around the Kobine Festival, because Kobine is also a national festival, but it's celebrated by the people of Laura. It's a harvest dance. It's an annual festival. But significantly, Laura has had a hit. We lost our paramount queen mother, who is my mother, and we lost my uncle, the former vice president of the National House of Chiefs, the father to Antoninho Abefa Kabu, the former deputy minister and former member of parliament for Laura. And he's a town planner. These are people who supported my dream. So I'm actually holding this concert in honor of them and to also spearhead the development, because in every year Kobine Festival, a speech, the king always asks for support for development for Laura. So Black, if I'm here today, I'm grateful for the opportunity, and this is why we are here.
0: Do you still still have some music in you.
1: Yes, please.
0: Your fans truly miss you.
1: Yes, I have music.
0: Wow.
1: Wow. Once we have life and we have breath, and you know, it's a talent. You need to build it, you need to develop it. Sometimes when you leave it lying down, it gets rusted. But experience is the best teacher. Once you get at your art again, you can polish it up. And I'm doing just that.
0: Exactly. Yes. All right, sing me, yes, an a cappella of any of the new ones you have written, if you remember any.
1: For now, I'll not be able to do that for you now.
0: Okay.
1: Yes, please.
0: That is okay. Now, let me go straight into this Kwame Nkrumah project, which is very, very important. Yes. Now, you want to perform at the Kwame Nkrumah Detention Center?
1: No,
0: in Lora.
1: We are doing a concert to raise funds to rebuild it, because in actual fact, it's non-existent.
0: Oh, wow.
1: It was demolished. There is a building that is portrayed as it is, but there's a controversy around it. And so all these years, people have come over and over again to do research on it. And I feel that we must start something. Even if it has been demolished, it is a fact. It's a historic truth that he was imprisoned in Lora. And so if we even go into the archives, we'll have pictures of how the building looked like. And that's it. Because there's a building portrayed, but there's always a controversy about it. Some people say that is not the actual.
0: Okay.
1: Building, but during Achampo time, there were some demolitions that took place, and they believe that the site has been encroached upon. A new government project has been placed there. You see, but it doesn't take away the story. And this is one of the things that we must be careful with when we erase national monuments, because then we're taking away the history of the people. And the people without their history, without their culture, are going nowhere. And I think you are an African teacher, you are a preservation of the teachings of the black man. And I think you should take an interest in it.
0: Okay. Where are you going to be having this concert?
1: We're having it in Lora.
0: When?
1: When? We still contemplate, because we have 3 days to Kobler Festival. We have the arrival, the day of the concert, and the day of the program, and then the second day, that is the day they wrap it up. So we are still planning with the planning committee to see which of the particular date will have the concert. We want to have a fundraising concert and then a street jam.
0: And it's going to be happening this September?
1: No, October, between the 10th and 12th of October. Because the festival arrival day is going to be on the 10th. Mm. The 11th is the festival.
0: Mm.
1: And on the 12th is the closing day of the festival. So we're looking at which of the days we'll be able to fit in the fundraising. Because certainly the last day will be the day of the street jam.
0: Which artists have been tabled for this?
1: We are using some artists from Lora. And one of them who is doing so much now is called Rewan. We have Masek Dagati, he's also a good musician. We have Ziza, and we have one or two musicians from Upper West Region who are prepared to support us, like Badingo, Ras Badingo. And you know, Black, I've always hoped that one day, because you've always availed yourself, but you are currently busy. Because the last time we were speaking, I knew on the 21st September, you'll be somewhere in the Western region.
0: Yes, yes, Nkrumah Fest.
1: I believe that you have the Upper West at heart.
0: Yes.
1: Lora certainly is your place, like Tumu.
0: Right.
1: And so if you have any time that you can, even not even to perform, but you can grace your presence with Lora in terms of your knowledge in African history, I think we'll be grateful. So there are about 5 musicians we have lined up for this program, including myself.
0: Kwame Nkrumah was imprisoned right there in Lora. The building is no more.
1: Yes.
0: What is the importance of raising another building that was not the original detention center of Kwame Nkrumah?
1: One is to keep the history.
0: Mm.
1: And I'm looking at, for instance, we can even have it as a Pan-African library so that people can go there and read. But if there's no monument to show at all, then a time will come, the next generation will not even know that Nkrumah was imprisoned there, because there are many people who celebrate Safe March. You ask them who is the first president of Ghana, they will tell that it's Kwame Nkrumah, but they don't even know the history to the independence struggle. Because I believe that it was after the 28th February shooting, when there were so many upheavals in Accra. He and his colleagues were arrested, taken to Kumasi. But because Nkrumah had so much influence, they tried to take some of them to Gambaga, but he was separated from his people and brought to Lora. Now, where he was then, my grandfather, Jobe Akodam Kabo I, was on the Kose Committee. So it's even believed that, because there were only 2 people who had the opportunity of seeing Nkrumah, the chief then, and then the governor. And he was someone who came periodically to Accra. So even there are some tales that he was a conduit between Nkrumah and the South. But Nkrumah's detention was even short-lived, because I think it took I think 6 weeks or 7 weeks, and he was taken back, and he came to win the 1951 elections and later on became the first president.
0: All right. So yours is to keep the history and also to turn it into a community center where people can, gather.
1: Yes.
0: And then, for the purposes of studies, research, and all that.
1: And tourism too.
0: Tourism, of course. And this is a very, very powerful project. I think that the Ministry of Tourism should be interested in this. And we all as historians and patrons of this nation should be interested in that as well. My prayer is that this gets the publicity that it deserves so that many more good people of this country can be part of it and this history will be preserved. How many Ghanaians even know that Nkrumah was once prisoned right there in Lora? How many people even know that there was even a time when they were sent to Gambaga, and now you are telling us that Nkrumah was separated from Gambaga and taken all the way to Lora? Why Lora? We would have to look at all these things, and these are some of the things that will help keep the history and all that. There are going to be performances, and then the Cobinet Festival is also going to be on. Now, tell me about the Cobinet Festival. What is it all about?
1: Now, Cobinet Festival is a harvest dance. Mm. It is dance at the end of the season to praise God for a bumper harvest.
0: Mm.
1: But the Cobinet dance itself is a dance of a mystery, danced by fairies. And so there are two tales or two stories that were told. One was that a hunter went...
0: I know you have a song called Pogolewa.
1: Yes.
0: Is it different from this one?
1: No, Pogolewa talks about the celebration of the Cobinet dance.
0: Oh, wow.
1: Because it's also a period where marriages are contracted. It's a homecoming for family reunion. But if you want to talk about how the dance evolved or came about, you know, Laura is... bordered to Burkina Faso through the Black Volta.
0: Yes.
1: And so it is said that one of the ancestors went across Burkina Faso for hunting and saw wild wild people. They call them fairies.
0: Fairies, yes.
1: And so he hid behind a shrub and watched how they danced. Now, each fairy had a partner, a female partner, and the instruments were of six different. So you have the gourd, you have some small percussional instruments, and then, you know,

0: 93
1: White churches, black churches. Different people, same hearses. It's kind of hard to fight with each other. Laying down in the ground, six under. And